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0: Is there anything possibly bigger today than LeBron James finally deciding that he's going to Philadelphia 76ers? Is there any story that is bigger than that?
1: Oh, yes, there is. Because Team Spoon is playing Team Coop in the WNBA All-Star Weekend. What happened with LeBron James?
0: You were probably sleeping when he announced he was going to Philadelphia.
1: When did that come out?
0: It was like just before 6 a.m. It was kind of, you know, it was nice that we didn't have to, you know, wait for a 5 o'clock news dump on a Friday afternoon.
1: I actually woke up late today. I woke up like at 7:30 or something this morning. Yeah. I don't know. I must have been tired. I woke up late. Yeah. But I did see it right when I did wake up and I was very excited.
0: Yeah. That's the.
1: I'm very excited. Excited like people have never seen before.
0: Oh, don't get me started on that because there was a question asked
1: excitement
0: to the president
1: is rarely
0: today.
1: Seen. What?
0: There was a question asked to the president today about that.
1: What happened?
0: So a Fox News White House reporter asked the president, basically told the president, LeBron's going to Philadelphia, then did the whole like who's better LeBron or Jordan thing.
1: Uh-huh.
0: And here's part of the quote from President Trump. Maybe LeBron is a racist, but maybe he doesn't like Trump. I don't know. I only like people that like me, so I would say Michael Jordan all the way.
1: I don't think Michael Jordan likes him, does he?
0: I guess
1: from one billionaire to another, maybe they can relate better.
0: He said they've gone golfing before together.
1: Oh, okay. Yeah. Okay.
0: And I don't think MJ would concede.
1: Why is LeBron a racist though?
0: I don't know. I don't know. That's the only thing that would no pun intended trump LeBron's announcement.
1: Unlike any racist we've ever seen before. That's funny.
0: Okay.
1: I saw this meme today.
0: Yeah.
1: And because Trump's doctors say that Trump is 6'3" 225 pounds and has 4.5 body fat. And they had a picture of DK Metcalf next to him.
0: Oh, boy.
1: And they said DK Metcalf is 6'3", 225 pounds, and 4.5 body fat. They had DK Metcalf without his shirt. You know what that looks like, right?
0: Yeah.
1: I thought it was funny.
0: Oh, man. All right, so be honest. You woke up. You looked at your phone after you got it from the kitchen because we know you don't keep your phone in the bedroom.
1: Actually, I forgot to plug my phone in last night. So when I got up, I plugged it in the kitchen. I got my coffee, what you call an energy drink, and I turned on my computer.
0: Oh. Okay.
1: Or as my grandson would say, the muter pewter.
0: Nice.
1: I turned on the muter pewter, and there it was.
0: So as soon as you read it, what was your first reaction?
1: Oh, I don't have to do that much show prep for the show today. This one's going to handle itself. Come on. Radio people have got to have thought that.
0: Yeah, I'm sure.
1: You know?
0: Thank you. Thank you, LeBron.
1: Did you see any of the reaction from Philadelphia radio hosts?
0: I did not.
1: Check out your Barrett Media. Your Barrett Media Dekine.
0: Yeah.
1: And then click on that. You'll see it. But, I mean, there's a guy talking about something, and these guys, they're all of these shows are on video too, right?
0: Yeah.
1: And especially, you know, in Philadelphia, right? Big market. So, I mean, one guy's talking and his partner just all of a sudden goes, whoa! I mean, total Chris Hart. Whoa!
0: Yeah, that's true.
1: Whoa! And the guy's like, well, what happened? Breaking news! And, it was kind of like that. There's two big sports stations in Philly and they had reaction from the on-air guys as it was happening. Because this is while they were doing, you know, it was 6 o'clock.
0: What's up? Midday radio?
1: Yeah, I guess midday shows.
0: Yeah. For example, I see exactly what you're talking about. Hugh Douglas, former Philadelphia Eagle. The games are going to be bananas.
1: Oh, that was Hugh Douglas?
0: That was Hugh Douglas,
1: yeah. Oh, okay.
0: Like
1: he kept saying bananas.
0: Like, the energy around the Sixers this year is going to be bananas. That's the first thing I thought about. Yeah, there's a lot of that. And another person that nobody knew a thing. I think that's the other part of this story that continues to amaze us is, one, this didn't get leaked. And I think, you know, credit to Rich Paul and credit to LeBron James. This was not Shams reports that LeBron James is going to Philadelphia. This wasn't Dave McMenamin reporting LeBron to Philadelphia. This was LeBron reporting LeBron to Philadelphia.
1: You know, and I think that he, when he decided, that's when he came out. I didn't realize he was weighing so heavily about retiring. That's mm-hmm. kind of something that we learned new, you know, with this.
0: I don't buy it.
1: Oh, really?
0: Huh? I don't buy it.
1: All right. Well, anyway, you know, part of the, what they, if you're a Philadelphia sports fan, and these obviously are, these Philadelphia radio guys, right? They were saying, in their opinion, because that's a total Eagles town, right?
0: Yeah. Oh, yeah.
1: 76ers in the fall are going to overshadow the Philadelphia Eagles. That's how big this is for them.
0: No,
1: and
0: no.
1: Another thing that came up, how expensive are tickets going to be?
0: Yeah, of course. Of course. Yeah, you mentioned the whole retirement thing. There's a quote, and I was telling Cole this before the show because LeBron wrote a lot on social media, and I just here when I read it, I kind of rolled my eyes because I was like, really? You took us through a month of this only to be like
1: 20 days.
0: Well, 20 days from the beginning of July, but I think it was announced before the free agency season started. So it's
1: I don't know. They just said 20 days.
0: Yeah.
1: And Cole Mousoff, I got your boy LeBron. Don't worry.
0: He said, I thought I was done when the season ended. I wasn't ready to announce it, and I knew I needed some time to really decide, but I was pretty sure I played my last game. He said he was honest. He said, I still truly love this game, and I have more to give. I don't know. I don't know that I buy that.
1: Could he be telling the truth?
0: I mean, it's very possible, but I'm seeing the way that he's operated, and I just kind of feel like, you know, if you were really thinking about retirement, then I think you would have handled this a little bit differently. I don't think we would have gotten this whole, hey, we don't have time for you, LA. Sorry, I know you guys want to reach out, but I'm going golfing. I'm hanging out with whoever. Yeah. I'm not making time in my schedule.
1: He's Aaron Rodgers. He's doing what Aaron Rodgers did the last 2 years. That's what he's doing. Yeah.
0: But at least Aaron Rodgers didn't mask it behind, I don't believe
1: he
0: did.
1: He did. He said he wants to get, he doesn't know if he wants to play anymore.
0: Oh, okay. Yeah, you're right. He took forever, but I never felt like, I felt like it was straight up. With Aaron Rodgers. I felt like it was straight up. It was annoying as heck, but it was straight up. It just felt like you're being strung along. And then to read that, I'm thinking, yeah, I don't know about that. Mm. You know, there's something else that he said in his ex post. I believe I can help make the Philadelphia 76ers a championship team. And I am so excited to energize a new fan base and start this incredible journey one last time. I think they're already a championship team without him. I don't think he helps make them a championship team. I think they already are a championship team. And for 2 years and $8 million, he's just kind of latching on.
1: Huh.
0: Right? I mean, they made all the moves they needed to make.
1: The 76ers got swept in the second round of the playoffs by the Knicks.
0: But they're so different.

0: so stacked, though. When you have, okay, I'm going to leave somebody out. Help me out. You've got LeBron. You've got Joel Embiid.
1: Yeah.
0: LeBron James, VJ Edgecombe, Tyrese Maxey, and Jaylen Brown. That's your starting five. This is, in my mind, this is the best starting five that LeBron has ever been a part of in his entire career.
1: Yeah, I think that first year in Miami, you might argue.
0: Dwayne Wade, Chris Bosh,
1: LeBron. I think Mario Chalmers was
0: Mario Chalmers was like
1: lineup.
0: A oh, and the 3-point shooter. Ray Allen,
1: no. Joel Anthony, Brandon Arroyo. They're saying, but I remember Chalmers for a year at least.
0: Chalmers was he was like the point guard.
1: Yeah, right.
0: He was like the young guy.
1: That's the but I think to your point, that's the closest to a starting lineup that solid. You look at they worked that starting lineup into Miami, and I think Bosch was taking a little bit of a cut. There were a lot of guys taking the minimum just so they could make everything fit. Mm-hmm. They had a good starting lineup. They had a horrible bench. Those are the LeBron teams in the past. This, I think for age and upside, it's close, but I think you have a point when you're talking about best starting lineup he's ever had. I think that's a fair point to make. Let's get Eugene in. He's in Tantalus. Eugene, welcome into Pacheco and Hart. How are you?
2: Hey, boys. You know, this time the starting five is different, Josh.
1: Yes.
2: The USA Olympic team was the best starting five that LeBron ever had.
0: There you go.
2: Come on.
0: Wake up. Wake up. Do your homework, Pacheco. Wake up, will you?
1: Yeah, I wasn't the only
0: Do
1: one.
0: Do some
1: there
0: research.
1: Go, I wasn't the only one.
2: There you go, Chris. You got it, Chris. It wasn't me that said it. It was your compadre there, Josh.
1: Oh, jeez.
0: Hey, have a good weekend.
2: You know, with LeBron, oh, yeah. I think the only people that were really, you know, in suspense with LeBron was the media, because all of my extraordinary NBA fans, they could have cared less. I mean, it's like he ain't going to start, but what he gives Philadelphia is leadership. That's what that team needed. They were just all over the place.
1: Yeah.
2: Anyway.
1: That's a good point.
2: I heard that best starting five, and I had to call and say, Josh, Chris already said it. Do your homework.
0: Hey, have a good weekend.
1: Thanks, Eugene. I will.
0: He's getting on you.
1: That's fine.
0: The one that said it.
1: Yeah.
0: I was the one that...
1: That's fine. I will say, okay, so.
0: I love being Gene.
1: That Miami year, 2013-2014. So you had Chalmers. You also had Udonis Haslem that year. And I think.
0: Yeah, but he was always high, so that didn't.
1: Haslem was?
0: Was it Haslem? Was it Udonis Haslem, the guy that got busted for weed quite a number of times?
1: Yeah, that's...
0: Oh, I'm sorry.
1: And he was on the team, too.
0: Michael Beasley. I was thinking of Michael Beasley. I apologize to the Haslem family.
1: Jeez. You had Ray Allen there, too.
0: Ray Allen was who I was thinking of.
1: Yeah, so...
0: So you have Dwayne Wade, Ray Allen, LeBron James, and Chris Bosh. That's pretty sporty four right there.
1: That 2013-2014 year... based on amount of games started, LeBron, and this, I guess, includes the postseason. No, this doesn't include the postseason. LeBron, Bosch, Chalmers, Shane Battier. Remember him?
0: He was good in college.
1: And Dwayne Wade. Udonis started 18 games. He played in, he played in 46 of them.
0: Yeah. I don't know. I just think, Joel, you know, when you talk about Joel Embiid, you have to always preface it with if he's healthy, right?
1: Yes.
0: But, I mean, if Joel Embiid, like Anthony Davis, right, if healthy. Joel Embiid, if healthy, you know, I mean, is he a Hall of Famer?
1: Whoa.
0: If he's healthy for the next number of years, no? Too many injuries, huh?
1: Yeah, and I feel like it's too soon.
0: All right, Jaylen Brown keeps up what he's doing now, he'll be in the Hall of Fame. No?
1: Yeah, no, I think you've got a point there.
0: LeBron James, greatest of all time. He's not a racist, Mr. Trump.

0: I really like this starting five.
1: Yeah, no, you're right. I mean, you compare this to any other starting five in the league. We could just do that, I think, in the immediate.
0: Well, in the Eastern Conference, that's all you got to compare it with right now.
1: Sure.
0: Here's the and LeBron. Okay, so I don't know if this is true, and this is just stuff on social media. Was LeBron James not happy with being the number three guy in L.A.? That's why he was willing to leave. They were happy to have him leave because they didn't want to pay $50 million to a number three guy.
1: I mean, I wouldn't be surprised if it's true.
0: Okay, if it is true, LeBron James on this team is obviously the number three guy.
1: And he's taking money.
0: Tyrese Maxey and Jaylen Brown.
1: And he's taking money like a number six guy.
0: Right. And, I mean, if he's happy with being a number three, and that's what he should be. Mm-hmm. At this point in his career, year number 24, is it year 24 in the league? In the 24th year in the league, you should be grateful that you're a number three guy.
1: Yeah.
0: And I think the only thing is, a lot initially is, oh, you know, hey, you only have one ball and look at all these stars. That's something that you're going to have to get over like the New York Knicks did. The New York Knicks only had one ball. Usually it went to Jalen Brunson.
1: Right.
0: But they were fine with that. Everyone else was fine because he's the best player on the team and he brought him a championship. All of these guys, they need to be like the song, when they recorded the song We Are the World, and Quincy Jones wrote a handmade sign and put it up above the door that said, you know, in the entryway that said, check your egos at the door. That's what they need in Philadelphia now. Tyrese Maxey, you're going to have to pass the ball to Jaylen Brown. Jaylen Brown, you don't have to be the number one guy. You could be the number two guy if need be. LeBron, you're the number three guy. Embiid, darn it, stay healthy. Everybody, check your egos at the door, and let's go bring home a championship. You know what? I like the fact they have Bob Myers there.
1: Yeah.
0: That's a big deal for the team as well.
1: I mean, if there's anybody I worry about holding on to the ball too much, it's Embiid. It's not anybody else. It's Joel Embiid. Coming up a little bit later on in the program, Circus Sports has put out their odds for the first two games of Hawaii's season and others, week zero and week one. What do the odds look like for Hawaii's games against Stanford and against UNLV? That coming up, but a good transition to Hawaii football.
0: Uh-huh. Speaking of Hawaii football, we got a new Hawaii football podcast coming to ESPN Honolulu and our YouTube channel, Huddle Up with the Venere Brothers. It drops July 31st. Check it out, won't ya?
1: All right, Pacheco and Hart, we're just getting started. Lots of LeBron, too. It's ESPN Honolulu.
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0: All right, coming up, some of the odds for University of Hawaii football against teams like UNLV and Stanford. Buy them, sell them. We'll talk about that coming up in just a little bit. Dave McManaman earlier on SportsCenter on ESPN television on the impact of a title swaying the decision for LeBron James.
1: Really, what it means for LeBron is he gets to go to a sports-obsessed city with a chance not just to win a championship, and all championships are special, but not all championships are created equal. The 2008 Phillies championship, erasing a 25-year drought for the city of Philadelphia in terms of all pro sports championships, was as special as it gets. LeBron already erased a 52-year championship drought with the Cleveland Cavaliers in 2016. If he can erase a 43-year drought for the franchise of the 76ers and allow the hoop heads, the Big Five fans, the true basketball people in Philadelphia to experience something that, quite frankly, many of them have not experienced in their lifetime, that will carry a little bit more weight as his fifth championship. And, you know, that is something when LeBron thinks about legacy, when LeBron thinks about storytelling, that's something that's a part of this decision here.
0: LeBron also thinking of content creating. Dave McManaman left that out. That was on SportsCenter earlier. I take umbrage with the way that was put, and I don't know that it was intended. When they talk about LeBron bringing a title to Philadelphia and ending a long drought, I'm sorry. If they're winning a championship, LeBron's not bringing them a championship. LeBron is part of a group of guys bringing a championship potentially, but he's not taking them over the top. I just have a little bit of an issue with the way that that's been portrayed here in the last 12 hours or so.
2: Okay, so what you're saying then is, hey, if LeBron chose to go to Miami or Cleveland, that this team would not be one of the favorites in the East to win a championship then?
0: Correct.
2: Oh, wow.
0: Absolutely correct.
2: You're saying they wouldn't be, but now LeBron is there. Now that completes the whole picture, the whole puzzle, and now they are favored to, you know.
0: I mean, you and I have talked about it on several different occasions. We've talked about Philly as a contender for a championship already.
2: When Jaylen Brown arrived.
0: When Jaylen Brown arrived, that's it.
2: Without Jaylen Brown, they're a
0: second round team.
2: Yeah, they're a good basketball team, but they're not an NBA Finals team.
0: Correct, yeah. It's LeBron, to me, again, LeBron doesn't take him over the top. LeBron is kind of like the, sorry, I have like dirty soda in my mind right now from like a fast food chain. He's like the creamer that you put on top of the soda that they make it a dirty soda. That's what LeBron is. That being said,
2: LeBron is also the guy that is going to make ticket prices go through the roof and make the leadership at Philadelphia very, very happy.
0: Yeah. You know, that being said, on the championship stuff, and I've kind of, you know, when I first woke up and saw it come out within minutes, some of the words that I heard come out from people were ring chaser.
2: Yeah,
0: was a phrase that came out. And, you know, some people believing that ring chasing ruins a legacy.
2: Paul Pierce, I think, said that.
0: Yeah. What? Okay.
2: Yeah, he's not the GOAT now. Now that he did this, he can't be considered in the GOAT conversation.
0: I want to know.
2: Wait, didn't Paul Pierce chase rings?
0: Yeah, I'd say he kind of did.
2: Okay. Anyway, sorry.
0: You know, what would you expect LeBron to do? Take his time and then go sign with Memphis?
2: I've decided to take my talents to Utah Jazz.
0: Yeah. And I say Memphis randomly. I realized he said Memphis is one of the worst places to go in the NBA because there's nothing
2: right
0: to do.
2: That's right.
0: Complained about the hotel that they stay at and all of that. If he's going to make his last destination, he's going to want to win a championship. I understand that everybody's immediately going to look at this like, well, Kevin Durant was a ring chaser. Kevin Durant's still playing. Kevin Durant was chasing in the prime of his career. LeBron's not in the prime of his career. If I were him, I would do exactly what he did. I don't want to go out on a mid-level team. I want to go out on the best possible team I can.
2: Yeah, you've only got a couple of years left in your career. You see this all the time in the NFL. Is, you know, hey, guy's coming down to the end of his career, and he's got a couple of Super Bowl rings, or maybe he doesn't have one yet, and all of a sudden he's going to take less money and go join the New England Patriots because Tom Brady might be able to get him a ring. And how many older players on their way out from the NFL have gotten rings while playing for the Patriots? A lot.
0: Yeah. Yeah, that's true.
2: Because that's what just what athletes do. They don't have a PGA Tour Champions a basketball league that LeBron can go and join after this.
0: They do. It's called the Big Three.
2: Or what's TBT? I stumbled on something called TBT.
0: It's like
2: the basketball tournament.
0: It's like alumni of different colleges, but they play for like $1 million prize. But they're not necessarily old. Like Jimmer Fredette's played in that, I think, from BYU. I mean, they're not in the league.
2: Is he the face of the league?
0: I don't even know.
2: Jimmer Fredette.
0: I don't even know half the people who play in that league.
2: That's why he's the face of the league.
0: But, yeah, I mean, look, I don't expect anything different. You shouldn't expect anything different, and this shouldn't be something that you look at and say, well, this is a disappointing way to go out. There's no other way to go out than this. The question is, do you spend 1 year there or do you spend the entire 2 year contract there?
2: You know, it depends. Say you win the championship next year. Oh, you got to drop that mic. You got to Mamba out that thing. Right?
0: Yes, yes.
2: But and you know, I don't know. Somebody was saying, you know, he's all these teams that he's been on. He has a 24-year career. In 24 years, you've played for four teams. That's pretty incredible in today's NBA, isn't it?
0: Yeah.
2: I mean, that's what makes Steph Curry, you know, with Golden State, you know, his long run that he's had with them, but. Everybody, 95-99% of the players play for different, you know, a few different teams during their career.
0: Coming up, are there losers in this? We'll get to that in a bit. SportsCenter in 30 seconds.
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5: I'm Nick DeLuca. LeBron James off to Philly. The King signing a 2-year, $8 million deal with the Sixers, entering his record 24th NBA season with a fourth different franchise searching for a fifth NBA championship, releasing a statement on social media today saying it'll be his last decision, that he believes he can help make the Sixers a championship team. Philly bounced by the Knicks in the second round of the playoffs, but a big offseason. They add Jaylen Brown in a huge trade and now land LeBron. ESPN's Monica McNutt on LeBron's fit in Philly.
6: Well, I still think, as excited as we are about LeBron James, y'all, Joel Embiid is a huge swing piece in this one. What does that look like? But the thing about LeBron James is he can play multiple positions on the floor. So if he is in that four position, Malika, and Joel Embiid is potentially healthy, you've got a threat in terms of scoring in the paint, you've got an outstanding facilitator, and you've got a high basketball IQ guy that will take the shots that are given off of this offense. Now you got...
5: McNutt on NBA Today. The Sixers looking for their first title since 1983. Their odds to win the East on DraftKings shifting from plus 750 to plus 370 post-LeBron signing. First few finals coming in from Friday night in Major League Baseball. The Yankees edged the Phillies 1-0 to open their series in Philadelphia. Paul Goldschmidt solo homer in the top of the fourth inning. Holding up thanks to a great pitching performance from Cam Schlittler. 7 1/3, scoreless, 3 hits, struck out 12. Yankees improved to 58-45.
7: Hey, it's Evan Cohen coming on Monday. 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

0: Ooh, we nearly had a hot mic moment there.
1: It doesn't seem like that's something Cole would say.
0: People don't know what you're talking about.
1: What I'm getting at is that when Kylie is operating the controls and she's about to turn on the mic, she says, "Ready, friends?"
0: Yeah.
1: And we say, "You bet," or something, and then we go on. And then I was trying to get Cole to say that because it was kind of cute, and he wouldn't bite.
0: Cole's not the kind of guy that bites on cute, get the impression.
1: And no,
0: it's his last day, and he's like, "Why am I going to bite on that?
1: He can't. Well, he's counting down the time. He's like, 2.5 hours, and I am gone. My last day.
0: He's like, you know what?
1: My last day, I got to spend my last hours spending with Chris Hart.
0: You know, on my last day, let it be a day where I can be the biggest LeBron stan I possibly can. I'm going to be so annoying that they're going to say, get out of here. We can't take it anymore. You're gonna be like, yeah, I know.
1: I'd love to get Cole's thoughts on LeBron James since he's the biggest LeBron James fan.
0: Yeah, he doesn't want to go near the microphone, but he's happy. Today was a great day for him. All right, Circa Sports earlier today put out their Week 0 and Week 1 odds. Obviously, the University of Hawaii's in there. There are some other Mountain West teams that are playing. For example, San Jose State is a 37-point underdog to USC.
1: Say that again?
0: San Jose State is a healthy 37-point underdog.
1: Wow.
0: To USC. UNLV is a 6-point favorite at home against Memphis. Oh. And North Dakota State, in their FBS debut, is a 7.5-point favorite at home against Jacksonville State.
1: Well, so, Jacksonville State, yeah.
0: Well, Jacksonville State was not bad last year.
1: Really?
0: In fact, if I recall correctly, Jacksonville State was a bowl team last year. They haven't been in FBS very long, and if I recall correctly, they made it because there weren't enough teams. I think that's what it was.
1: So I'll go back to my statement.
0: Not enough teams, and they were given the exemption because it had been within the 4-year period. But they were 9-5 last year.
1: Oh, that's not bad.
0: And they played in the IS4S Salute to Veterans Bowl and beat Troy for their 9th win.
1: Oh, I'll go back to
0: Okay. Hawaii is a 4-point underdog at Stanford, over under 50.5. So when you hear that, does that surprise you? Seeing 4-point underdog?
1: No, not at all. Because Stanford is playing at home. Hawaii has to fly 2,000 miles to go there.
0: Mm-hmm.
1: So if it's even, it would be a 3-point spread.
0: Right.
1: They're giving Stanford a little bit more than that because Stanford's playing at home and Hawaii has to travel far. I think that's it right there.
0: Okay. The 50.5. I would go under on just because it's the first game of the year. So I don't tend to buy into like high powered offenses and stuff. I like both defenses. I don't expect Stanford to score a lot of points. I mean, if they're going to win, they're going to grind that game out. But I don't think Hawaii's going to be as high octane as I think you hope they are when they play UNLV. So I tend to think under on the 50.5. But I think, you know, the -4 for Stanford, don't get caught in what people say about them. I don't think the ACC did a predicted order of finish this year at their media days last week. I don't even think they did a preseason all-conference team. They just highlighted all the people who are on watch lists and stuff. I think it was actually pretty quiet. But Bill Connolly from ESPN.com in his SP Plus rating system had Stanford as the worst team in the ACC, which is, I mean, not surprising.
1: Wow. Okay. Because, I mean, this is basically a whole year now, a little over a year, that you've got Andrew Luck, you know, kind of orchestrating things at Stanford. Did he do a good job? Tavita Pritchard is the head coach there. Michigan transfer Davis Warren is going to be the quarterback. I just don't know enough about Stanford really to maybe have a an opinion on this yet.
0: CBS Sports has them with a predicted record of 2-10 or 3-9, and they don't have them winning an ACC game. So some places have the line set at 3.5 wins for Stanford.
1: Man, and Hawaii is a 4-point underdog to that.
0: Yeah, well, I think it's generally you're going to a power conference school, so you can kind of you can look at projections a little bit, but I think you tend to give the power conference school a little bit of a benefit of the doubt,
1: right? Just because their guys are going to be bigger, faster, and stronger for the most part, right?
0: Yeah. The other thing about Stanford is their schedule is gnarly. They have, the ACC, when you're playing some of the top teams like Miami and SMU and Louisville, you've got Notre Dame on your schedule. So
1: they always have Notre Dame on their schedule, don't they?
0: I think you're right, yeah. That's just such a difficult schedule in the ACC. Remember, you don't play everybody in the ACC because there are too many teams in the ACC. So, yeah, that makes it pretty rough. But
1: I'm looking at a couple of something called the Action Network. Has Stanford 3.5.
0: Yeah.
1: FanDuel Stanford is 4.5. Oh, here's one. Oh, Stanford 3.5. Okay. Sorry, I'm just looking at other guys' odds.
0: Yeah, Bill Connolly says he's not confident about some of the things that they've done. Chris Richard, former Seahawks defensive coordinator, is there. He mentioned kind of going outside the quote-unquote family to find people that can push things forward. But let's face it, Stanford, unlike other big conference programs, in their own division, in their own conference, like Miami and Florida State, some of those programs you can build back instantly. You can run the transfer portal. Your names have prestige. You can do that. If you're Stanford, I'd even say if you're Cal, I look a little farther down in some of these projections. I see Boston College. I see Syracuse. I see Billy B at North Carolina. And I see programs that don't have that same ability. If you're bad in 1 year, you're likely bad for a couple of years. And you've got to find a way to slowly build. And I think Stanford is one of those things, one of those teams where they might be bad for a little while. And Coach Pritchard may not necessarily be the guy. He may be a bridge guy to someone else in 2 years.
1: Huh. Yeah, and you can turn around, as we saw Hawaii do, turn around a men's a basketball team in 1 year in the transfer portal, because you only need a few pieces. Football team, that's something else. And, I mean, you can't just – I don't know how they do it at Stanford. Can you go – you can't just go out and get anybody, can you? Don't they have to have
0: – That's right, yeah.
1: As the late Larry Price would say, you got to have the grades.
0: Yes.
1: Right? So you got to have the grades to play at Stanford.
0: And that makes it a little makes it take a little bit longer.
1: Right.
0: What Bill Connolly says here, after five straight seasons of dreck, it's going to take more than fight to start turning the program around, because guys like Tavita Pritchard and before that Coach Harbaugh, Coach Shaw, they would all use the word competition and fight, but they look at them linebacker and secondary experience, but defensive line, they're really thin. Micah Alihato, I'm sure, would really appreciate that. So it is offensive line with a thin D line on the other side. But, -4, based on all of that, while I get it, I do think is a little too much.
1: Well, it's anywhere you look up, go to VegasInsider.com. They've got all the different outlets. Anywhere from the -3 to -4.5. But I think it's, you know what? At the same time, you think it's a little much. But look at the team. We beat a Stanford team that was lousy last year at home on a last second field goal.
0: Right.
1: So that being said, you take these guys on the road to what's supposed to be a little bit better team, and you're on the road, I can see why people would say that. The good thing I like about Hawaii is you're going to have Mike Alejado with more time, more playing time under his belt, more college football period under his belt. You know, so I like the fact that this is the first game of the season, just because I think Hawaii will have an advantage as far as their quarterback and the receivers, and he's going to be working with Cam Barfield returning, all of that, where Stanford has a bunch of new guys, and they're going to have to get, you know, they're going to have to get, you know, a lot of stuff taken care of before the first game of the season. I'm starting to talk in circles. Anyway, they're still going to be a little rusty.
0: Yeah.
1: Getting to know each other. Stanford is, I believe, and Hawaii will have an advantage in that situation. I just wish we knew who our kicker was.
0: So do I. So, and you know what? So does the people who play the video games, because right now it's a generic name.
1: Right. Maybe it's Kai Kai Grimaldo, and they made it for Kai Kai.
0: You saw that video. My goodness.
1: You know what? Maybe Gary Dickman can ask Dennis Thurman, because Dennis Thurman's going to be on Gary's show on Monday.
0: Right.
1: And maybe Gary can be like, by the way, I know it's not your department, but who's our kicker?
0: Dennis, I'm trying to imagine how Coach Thurman would answer that question.
1: I've never met him before. I mean, I've seen him.
0: Yeah.
1: But I've never talked to him. He seems like a nice enough guy, right?
0: Yeah. A little intense, but, you know, the players love him. I mean, he's got a good heart for the game, and I think he's got a good heart for the players.
1: Yeah, we never want him to leave.
0: No. We'll get to week one coming up, because we're up against the clock here. But the week one line with Hawaii and UNLV, whether you buy it or not. And there's also another line that has like some alarm bells flying for me. That is coming up. It is Pacheco and Hart, ESPN Honolulu.
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0: All right, SportsCenter's coming up in just about 12 minutes here on ESPN Honolulu. So we were mentioning a short time ago that there are some interesting lines in week one. This is according to Circus Sports. We mentioned week zero. They have Stanford as a four-point favorite at home against the University of Hawaii. Before I give you Hawaii UNLV, there's a couple that kind of were big alarm bells for me, and I don't know if they would be for you. San Jose State's a 4.5-point underdog on the road at Eastern Michigan. And I'm kind of wondering, am I regretting how much I think San Jose State could be better this year? Am I regretting my confidence in San Jose State?
1: Well, okay, you have an experienced coach. You have a proven offensive coordinator. If Luke Wilson. Who's that? If Luke Weaver is continues where he left off with Hawaii, and he's playing in a similar offense, I don't think you're that far off. I mean, defensively, what are they? I don't know.
0: I'm still reminded of something that was said by one of the offensive linemen that we talked to. Because we were talking about
1: in Vegas.
0: Because we were talking a little bit about just what they were doing in the offseason to try to get better, and they were talking about the players taking accountability. And I remember the line that just surprised me. It said, we can't trust the coaches. We gotta work on our own to get better.
1: Oh, so they misused the word trust.
0: Yes, then. And that's it's like, okay, this is a really weird way to put it, but. You're kind of throwing your coaches under the bus accidentally.
1: Yeah,
0: when you put it that way.
1: Well, what you're saying is there's only so much the coaches can do.
0: Yeah.
1: Especially in the off season, it's up to us. Trust is the wrong word.
0: Yes.
1: Lean on, depend on might be a little better, but yeah.
0: The other one, and this is not a Mountain West line, California, Cal.
1: I thought that was Hawaii's team. If you go by the signs in the airport.
0: That's right.
1: Do you still get emails from them?
0: I get
1: emails every week.
0: I do.
1: Yeah.
0: They want me to call them. I keep forgetting. Cal UCLA is a pick 'em.
1: Wow. That's great respect for Cal.
0: Or it's great disrespect for UCLA. I mean, that program has mightily fallen the last however many years.
1: Were they bad last year in the Big Ten? I can't remember.
0: I think they've been pretty bad in general.
1: Oh, wow. I mean, I know that with Chip Kelly, it wasn't. It was bad.
0: It was Deshaun Foster previously.
1: Oh, yeah.
0: So I
1: thought they didn't. Anyway.
0: Yeah. That's a pick, and we'll have that game on our sister station, the new 1420 Hawaii's News and Sports. 3-9 last year was was UCLA.
1: Oh, wow. Okay.
0: Yeah, and they started the year like
1: 0-4. So that's a pick 'em with Cal?
0: That's a pick 'em.
1: Oh, I still root for Cal just because the few local kids that are on that team.
0: Their three wins in conference, Penn State, Michigan State, and Maryland. It was all in a row, and it gave them hope. And then the season went down the toilet the last five games, losing all of them, including 29-10 ugliness against USC. Mm. But, that's a pick 'em, strangely enough. UNLV is a 1.5-point favorite at Hawaii in week one with an over-under 58.5. This is according to Circus Sports. Buy it? Sell it? How would you consider that? -1.5.
1: UNLV on the road, -1.5. Now, we know usually the home team wins the UNLV-Hawaii matchups.
0: Yes.
1: I think Hawaii's going to – see, again, it's so early. We don't know who UNLV's quarterback is.
0: Yeah, they haven't announced it yet.
1: Huh.
0: I don't know.
1: I think that's a little disrespectful to Hawaii.
0: I agree.
1: If UNLV is looked at as the – number one or number two team in the conference, and Hawaii's like number three or four, a little disrespectful. I'm glad we're not favoring these games.
0: Mm-hmm.
1: I'm glad.
0: I do believe a lot of it is kind of what you said. UNLV is considered to be a team that could win the conference, but there are a lot of people nationally that would say it. Locally, I've said it. I don't recall if you said it. I believe this Hawaii team can compete for the Mountain West Championship, but I don't think it's got the same national chatter that it's gotten here locally. And I think that makes a little bit of difference when you're putting out a thing about, you know, 5 weeks out.
1: And New Mexico has a lot to do with that as well. There's a lot of people who think because of their defense, New Mexico is the team to beat. UNLV lost a lot of players. We'll see how they did with, you know, the guys, you know, the next man up or through the transfer portal, how UNLV is going to improve, including, you know, most of all at that quarterback position. So that's yet to be seen. But I still think Hawaii should be favored at home. Doesn't matter. It's a good thing. I hope we're not favored in all of our games.
0: Or at least, you know, a pick 'em at the very least.
1: What's the over-under?
0: It is 58.5.
1: Woo! 58.5. So it could be like 28 to...
0: Maybe like 30.
1: 31 to 28. 30 to 20. Yeah, okay. All right, I can see that. I think Hawaii can be a team. I mean, we struggled before last year. Right? Mm-hmm. How many points were we getting a game? Averaging a game, 18 points a game or something like that.
0: Yeah.
1: And then Alejandro came along, and now we're like, what are we, 28, 31, 34, something like that?
0: Something to that degree, yeah.
1: Yeah.
0: Yeah, the thing with UNLV, and this is why I would buy that too, the 58.5 and go over, is that UNLV defensively is the question mark. That's where they're a little thin, and that's what a lot of people nationally are saying about UNLV, is that they're thin in that part of the field. So,
1: well, they lost their linebacker too. They thought he was. I think he got cut. I don't think he made an NFL team, but I forget his name too. Anyway, he was a really good defensive linebacker.
0: Yeah. Weirdly enough, ESPN Analytics gives, and this has nothing to do with a line or whatever, but ESPN Analytics has Hawaii with a 52.1% chance of winning, UNLV 47.9. So the analytics say Hawaii has a little more of a chance. The folks in the desert, like Circa Sports and even DraftKings, has pretty much the same thing. Both have UNLV as 1.5-point favorites.
1: You know, I would love if we – what I would love is – and it doesn't happen a lot. We had a couple of games, and especially if it was like a good opponent, like Stanford or, you know, UNLV, mm-hmm. where Hawaii gets off to a really quick start. And, you know, it's where you bench Alejandro in the third quarter because we're so far ahead. And people are partying in the sidelines and all of that. That is the best feeling in the world.
0: Yeah.
1: Not against like a New Mexico State per se or an FCS opponent, but once in a while we'll take out some, you know, big team who's, you know, maybe a little overconfident or whatever, or we're just having a great day.
0: One other notable thing, by the way, on that Hawaii Stanford game, if you're just tuning in, Circus Sports has Stanford as a 4-point favorite. I was just looking at DraftKings' version of their odds. They had Stanford -3, and I remember we talked about that when that first opened. It went up to -4 at some point, and I don't know when it was. So it seems like that's shifted a little more in Stanford's direction since that opened. I'm sure it was probably, a month ago, I think it was, something like that. Mm. It's really early. This is the kind of stuff we have a little bit of fun with because we're reminded – that we are in that zone in the year where we've had the media days and now we've got the lines coming out. Now we're all trying to figure out what's fact, what's fiction.
1: Right. And we'll find out. I mean, look, we got fall camp starting next week. Our Hawaii USA Federal Credit Union countdown to kickoff says 35 days, 21 hours, 2 minutes and 37 seconds.
0: Tick, tick.
1: Until kickoff. I mean, we're getting close.
0: I forgot that we had that on the website. I should go there more often.
1: Yeah.
0: The ESPNHonolulu.com is where you can see the countdown. All right. It is Pacheco and Hart here on ESPN Honolulu. We do have a little bit later on. We haven't forgotten, except for that one day where we did one division and not two. Our players making their debuts in a new division. that we're most looking forward to seeing. We have
1: players on a, making their debut on a new team.
0: Right. Yeah. We're going to highlight the NFC North because that's the last one we've got.
1: The AFC South.
0: Oh, we didn't do the AFC South yet?
1: No.
0: I totally forgot. And I had on my notes just one. I forgot. There were 2 days where we only did one, not two. Not right. On purpose. Okay. Mm-hmm. So we spread this out for the entire week. We did a really good job.
1: Yeah. Not that anyone cares who wins the AFC South, but.
0: I think the Texans might beg to differ on that.
1: I'm saying here.
0: But we'll do players from each of those divisions. We'll start with the NFC North coming up next hour. And, of course, a lot more on LeBron James. His decision has been made. Moving forward, what do we make of it? And how much do we want to see LeBron? Do we want to see him opening night against the New York Knicks?
1: I want to see him in that Philadelphia jersey. I mean, going with some of the great Hall of Famers already who have gone, played for, say, the Lakers in Philadelphia. Somebody like Wilt Chamberlain comes to mind. I love it.
0: That coming up and more here on this Friday. It is Pacheco and Hart. We've got SportsCenter coming up in just a few seconds, plus our first look at traffic. 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
6: I'm Mia O'Brien. The final decision of LeBron James' career is in. He is joining the Philadelphia 76ers on a 2-year, $8 million deal. In-depth analysis and what it means for Joel Embiid, Jaylen Brown, and the city of brotherly love coming up throughout the hour right here on ESPN Radio. WNBA All-Star Week festivities underway in Chicago. In the last hour, this year's number one overall pick, AZ Fudd, has won this year's three-point contest, draining 30 in the final round and defeating the Portland Fire's Bridget Carlton. Tomorrow's All-Star Game tips off at 8:30 p.m. Eastern Standard Time from the United Center on ABC and Disney Plus. Full Friday night of baseball in the majors. Cam Schlittler picks up win number 10 on the year. He goes 7 1/3 as the Yankees pick up a 1-0 win over the Phillies. That lone run courtesy of a Paul Goldschmidt solo shot in the fourth. Tarik Skubal struck out 12 in what could be his final start for the Tigers in a 2-1 win over the Royals. The Cubs beat the Pirates in 10, 3-2. A couple other games currently in progress. The Cardinals lead the Reds 2-1. The Rangers and Mariners tied at 3 in the sixth. The Red Sox lead the Blue Jays 4-3 in the top of the eighth. And in the top of the tenth, the Braves in front of the Orioles 4-3. Quick note from the 3M Open. Michael Kim shot the 15th 59 in PGA Tour history. He leads the field by 3 strokes. 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
7: There's an accident in town on Kapi'olani Boulevard eastbound near Ke'eamoku. Traffic's backed up almost to Pi'ikoi. The freeway in town is slow eastbound from the Middle Street merge to the Ward on-ramp. Westbound H1's moving fine. No incidents going east to Hawaii Kai or to the windward side. To the west, the usual slowdowns to Halawa and then slow H1 traffic to the H1-H2 split. We do have one accident on the west side. It's on Fort Weaver southbound adjacent to Queens.
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0: In just a couple of minutes, yes, we've talked about LeBron James and his decision to go to Philadelphia. We can talk about the winners. We can also talk about who lost in all of this because, you know, there were teams that needed to wait to figure out what LeBron was going to do. And LeBron apparently made his decision at 1 a.m, according to Rich Paul of Clutch Sports. Yeah. Who lost in all of this? That coming up in a little bit. Chris, before I get to some, get back to the sports stuff, I know a lot of people have been paying attention to Hurricane Fausto.
1: Yes.
0: Which is in the Eastern Pacific. We're supposed to get another update from the National Hurricane Center coming up in a little while. But Fausto is moving quickly westward toward the Central Pacific, so it's not there yet. The discussion from the forecasters is it's going to weaken because there's a lot of shear. And there's cooler waters on its way into the Central Pacific.
1: As it gets deeper.
0: Correct. Right. They see the storm shrinking. They expect it to potentially be a tropical storm by the end of the weekend. And then they have it kind of moving. The cone of uncertainty has it kind of going north of Hawaii Island and kind of straightening out a little bit. So they have it kind of passing above Oahu and above Kauai potentially by Tuesday to Wednesday. So what they're saying is this is their key message in their forecast discussion. They expect it to weaken. There's an increasing risk of some impacts from wind and rainfall, but it's too soon to determine the exact location of those impacts, and people should monitor the progress of the storm.
1: I don't remember if it was Hurricane Iniki or Eva that it was either underneath the island chain or above it, like you're saying, north of it. And all of a sudden, it just took a turn. It was a left turn or a right turn.
0: I thought that was Iniki.
1: Iniki took it and just clobbered Kauai. But, you know, we got to, you know, just pray that we don't have a lot of rain again. I mean, a little rain is great, but, you know, with those Kona low storms, you saw what happened when we had a lot of rain. I mean, the island just can't handle it.
0: Yeah, and there are still people recovering from that as we go. So,
1: oh, boy.
0: Yeah, we're watching that. I know we're going to get another update at 5 o'clock. So if there's anything that's noteworthy in that update, you know, updated cone of uncertainty and some of the other discussions that the forecasters write down that I can't understand half of it except for the normal sentences, we'll share it coming up in just about an hour. How happy is Philadelphia that LeBron James is there? You were talking about how, you know, sports radio there just went berserk.
1: Ecstatic.
0: Yes. I'm going to give you a former radio host, Anthony Gargano. He's now part of Philly Sports, and he's a host at the All City Network. He was on Freddie and Harry a little while ago. Take a listen to how big he thinks today was in Philadelphia.
2: We live on cloud 215 right now. But, like, it is amazing. I mean, people are still pinching themselves that he chose Philadelphia. Like, it is the greatest thing. My phone just hasn't stopped. I mean, it's been the greatest afternoon, the greatest Friday since probably the Super Bowl, right? Like, you know, it's been amazing. The town is just gaga.
0: The town is gaga. Greatest day in Philadelphia since their Super Bowl win. And that's only been a couple years from now.
1: Yeah, I don't know. You know, we talked about it, and they should be excited. It's just, I get it. LeBron James isn't the number one guy. Yeah. LeBron James is going to be the number three guy behind Tyrese Maxey and Jaylen Brown. But I think they're excited not only because he completes that puzzle of this great team of stars, but also this is LeBron James, the GOAT. And he's going to finish his career in a great sports town like Philadelphia. Cleveland is considered a great sports town as well, mostly because of the Browns. But, you know, with Philadelphia, I mean, this is, I heard one of the radio guys say that this is the biggest day since Bryce Harper committed to playing for the Phillies.
3: That's right.
1: So, I mean, you've got the Phillies who have world championships. You've got the 76ers. You've got the Flyers. You've got the Philadelphia Eagles. I mean, sports-wise, that's, you know, one of the best sports towns there is.
0: 1 point for you.
1: L.A. is not.
0: Yeah, 1 point for you for naming a National Hockey League team. It's funny because this is their greatest day of welcoming in the guy who's going to be the third best player on the team. It just feels like it's not supposed to work that way.
1: Well, but it's because of who he is as well. And you know what? This is Philadelphia. The minute they lose a game, because right now that LeBron's on there, it's championship or bust.
0: Oh, yeah.
1: They are not going to settle for second place. They're not going to settle for, well, you made it to the NBA Finals. They are expecting now to win. And you don't win, they're going to start booing LeBron. So LeBron's got to get used to that.
0: He's got 2 years. The clock is ticking down right now. You've got 2 years to win a title. Mm-hmm. And if you don't, which, again, I'll go back to what I said in hour number one. This is not LeBron's team. I will continuously say that LeBron does not make this team a championship-contending team. They already were. He just is – he's a number – and he's an experienced name to put there.
1: Okay, but you forgot. You said it. He brings leadership to this team.
0: Sure.
1: And he's the missing piece that makes this a team that's going to go past the second round in the NBA Finals.
0: Let's say, now you said something a moment ago that's got my mind, I got the gears rolling in that small brain of mine.
1: Very small.
0: I know. I wasn't going to go into great detail, but thanks for that. What if he doesn't win a championship in 2 years?
1: They're going to boo him.
0: No, I'm not going that immediate. Does that affect his legacy? If he goes somewhere for the first time and doesn't win?
1: To me, no, because he's Tom Brady's age. I mean, he's in Tom Brady's generation. So, you know, if you don't, I mean, you do. They're getting rid of that Rocky statue, and they're putting LeBron up there.
0: Sure. See, that, I'm glad you said it that way, because in order to be consistent, at least for me, if I'm talking about a guy who didn't make this team a championship team but is now just there because he brings intangibles, then you can't swat at him if he doesn't win a championship in 2 years. Go after Embiid. You can go after Jaylen Brown.
1: Yeah.
0: Can't go after LeBron.
1: Yeah. Hopefully it's... Hey, you know what? LeBron is good. It's all you other guys who are bums. But remember, I mean, these are the people who threw snowballs at Santa Claus. I mean, so you never know what they're going to do or who they're going to blame.
0: By the way, bigger news of the day, because we've overshadowed the other important thing. Rich Paul did say LeBron and Bronny are not a package deal. So dad and son will be separated.
1: But we knew that.
0: I know. Because
1: the Lakers just gave Bronny a contract or whatever, right?
0: It wasn't a big one, but, you know, you could always trade, too. But they were making it clear. Yeah, Bronny's not going over just because LeBron's there.
1: That's good. Good for Bronny.
0: I agree. There is a loser to this, I believe. And that loser...

0: now a team that has real questions about how it will look. Draymond Green opted out of his contract. The Warriors now know you're not going to get any better through free agency. You have now a true decision to make. Draymond Green's a free agent, technically. Do you let Draymond Green go and find somewhere else for him to go and truly say, yeah, we don't have a championship team right now and we're not expecting to have one? Or
1: so why pay Draymond Green?
0: Right. Or do you bring him back just for the nostalgia tour, knowing that what's left of the nucleus after Klay Thompson left is just going to be together just to be together?
1: Well, okay. So what's the – say that you get – you know, you don't sign Draymond Green because he opted out. Who's out there that's available?
0: That's the point. You had to wait so long.
1: I mean, you got to. When is the next? Is it an open period of? They can still trade right now.
0: Yeah,
1: right?
0: Yeah, you can.
1: Yeah,
0: but I mean, like you said, who?
1: If you're going to be nostalgic, then get rid of Draymond Green and take Klay Thompson back.
0: Mm-hmm.
1: I mean, if you're just going to be for nostalgic purposes.
0: Yeah, I mean, there are some teams that just could not afford to sit and wait and, understand what was going on. I had seen something. It was in my alerts, and it was right before the announcement was made. And I had it on my phone. It mentioned something about LeBron wanting to reunite with Kyrie Irving in Dallas. I don't know if you saw that, but that right before the news actually came out that LeBron was choosing Philadelphia, there was this last thing here. Here we go. LeBron James was angling for reunion with Kyrie Irving in Cleveland. I'm sorry, not the Mavs. LeBron James was angling for a reunion with Kyrie Irving in Cleveland. But Mavs have no interest in a trade. Could that have been what ultimately made a difference here? Who knows? But, you know, Cleveland didn't need to wait. And hence, they didn't need the trade. Or, you know, the Mavs didn't want to do it anyway. Miami's fine. Miami didn't need to wait for LeBron. They've done enough work in the offseason. Minnesota, I don't think ended up being a finalist, but even if they were, and Rich Paul said something about, he was asked about Minnesota, he's like, yeah, it's really cold up there. But they did work in the offseason. I think Minnesota's fine. They're all playoff teams. They're all going to be okay. They may not win a championship, but they'll be around. Golden State's not. And that fall for Golden State in the last 3 years is just a precipitous fall.
1: Right. I mean, because their stars are aging out. Steph Curry is still a great shooter. But if LeBron James did go to Golden State, they still might not be a champion. They still might not be a playoff team or a team that even wins a playoff series. Mm-hmm. Because LeBron James needs to be exactly where he is. Not a good fit with Bam Adebayo and Giannis. The best fit for him is where he is today with Philadelphia.
0: Yep.
1: With him being the third guy and, playing the minutes that he will play, being a great distributor of the ball. That's something a lot of people don't talk about with LeBron. So, I mean, he's in the best situation he can be in with the Philadelphia 76ers for him.
0: All right, what would you do? Because the reporting now kind of says Draymond Green is likely to return to Golden State. I think Golden State would want him back because I think they would have had him anyway if LeBron had come in so they could figure out all the exemptions and stuff like that. Mm-hmm. But if you're Draymond Green, do you want to be back? Like he's clearly had his clashes at times with Steve Kerr.
1: Yeah, but he clashes with everybody.
0: That's true.
1: Except Steph.
0: Yeah, no one's clashing with him. Would it be time for Draymond to just say, you know what? I'm getting down toward the end of my career, too. He's 36. He's clearly in prime shape to gain more technical fouls. Would a fresh start not be

0: bad for his last couple of years of his career? I don't think it's that bad of an idea for him.
1: Yeah, I don't know. I'm trying to picture him. You know what? Do other people on other teams want to play with Draymond Green?
0: Good point. I mean, if you want a guy who maybe in the locker room is not the greatest, but you know you're gonna get a guy who's gonna give 125%, even if that means he's gonna kick someone between the legs. You know he's gonna lock down someone on the defensive side of the ball. You know what you're getting.
1: Still,
0: I think so. Yeah.
1: Okay.
0: I think so.
1: That's fair. All right. But what you're getting also is from time to time a big distraction. Do you want that?
0: If you've got a young team, absolutely not. Mm-hmm. If you got a bunch of veterans and an older locker room that can absorb some of that and compartmentalize.
1: Yeah.
0: Maybe.
1: Okay. So I would love to see Draymond Green play for the New York Knicks. And he'd have to come off the bench maybe, but the Knicks, not San Antonio. I'm going to say the Knicks or even, Oklahoma City. But he's going to be a bench player. Got to come off the bench. He's depth.
0: I'll give you one more. I'll give you Atlanta. And the only reason why I say Atlanta is because Draymond's a part-time analyst for TNT, so with Inside the NBA, and their studios are in Atlanta. So it's less of a commute. Because he'll work on some of the off days, and he works in the postseason, and Atlanta sure as heck ain't going to the postseason. So, you got all the time in the world to just drive down to the Turner lot and get into the studio and work with Ernie and the guys.
1: I don't know what it's like to be an NBA player or a professional athlete. It's hard for some guys to retire, right? Draymond Green is going to have a job in broadcast the minute he's done playing.
0: Yeah.
1: And if it's kind of cooler for your legacy, if you decided not to play now, rather than go back to Golden State and, they win, say, 30 games the entire year, or you hang on too long. I don't know. I just think that's one of the options for him is to, hey, you know what? I'm going to go right into broadcasting.
0: He's put himself in that position. He's done it now for TNT for a couple of years.
1: Well, and people want him. He's in demand.
0: That's right. It is Pacheco and Hart here on ESPN Honolulu. You want to get into the LeBron conversation? Our number is 808-296-1500.
1: All right. Just a reminder, our new podcast is called Huddle Up with the Venneri Brothers. First episode, July 31st. 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
0: Coming up, we'll turn to the National Football League. We will go to the NFC North. Who's the team making? 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That's coming up in a moment. Pacheco and Hart, ESPN Honolulu.
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4: No new accidents, and it looks like earlier ones have been cleared or are being moved. Had one on Kapi'olani eastbound before Ke'eamoku. There's also one out on the west side on Fort Weaver southbound by Queens West. Otherwise, expect the usual slowdowns if you're getting your afternoon commute going. It's looking typical east and windward. Freeways going west have the Moanalua slowing at the top of Red Hill. H1 gets slow after the Hickam curve, and the H1 stays slow from Halawa to the split.
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0: Chris Hart, Josh Pacheco. It is Pacheco and Hart. It is ESPN Honolulu. Today we wrap up our series this week on players debuting on teams that we're most excited to see. We're going to the NFC North. I'll let you begin, Chris, on the NFC North. You've got anybody at the top of your noggin there?
1: In the NFC North, you're going to have to give me a second to pull up my thoughts here.
0: While I give you a second to find your notes, yes. I'll start with mine. I don't know. I'm not trying to be lazy, but it's the only one that I think really does exist for me, and that's Kyler Murray in Minnesota. If Kyler Murray takes this seriously.
1: But is he going to start?
0: Well, right now they've got him at QB1, and okay. I don't think you bring Kyler Murray in to be a backup. Despite everything that happened in Arizona, I think he's got too much skill to sit behind J.J. McCarthy. And honestly, I don't even think that Minnesota trusts J.J. McCarthy. Otherwise, they wouldn't have been in a position to go and get Kyler Murray.
1: Right.
0: If he takes this seriously and says, you know what, this is my last chance to helm a football team, to allow my talents to shine through, to win games, I think Kyler Murray could be just fine. He's got better pieces around him than he did in Arizona. And granted, he had some good pieces around him in Arizona too. They just didn't maximize any of that, and coaching changes didn't help. But I think he can be okay. Now, Minnesota's helped themselves with, obviously McCarthy's a backup option. They did get Carson Wentz, and he is a security blanket as your third-string quarterback.
1: Can you believe that? I mean, five years ago, he was in an MVP conversation. A few years later, he's a third stringer.
0: North Dakota State. So I am a little more optimistic about what he can do. That being said, until further notice, they are the worst team in the NFC North. And I don't even think that's debatable. But his attitude, I think, will make a difference as to whether they are indeed that or they do a little bit better. So for me, that's my player I'm most intrigued to watch in the NFC North.
1: You know, and when you're talking about the Bears, the Lions, the Packers, and the Vikings, Kyler Murray is probably the biggest name when you're talking about somebody debuting on a new team in that conference, unless you're talking about some of these rookies, mm-hmm. You know, maybe their first-round draft choices or something like that. And so there's not a ton to actually go through, so I'm going to go with Dylan Thienemann. He is the safety, the strong safety, first-round draft choice of the Chicago Bears out of University of Oregon. This guy reminds me of Rich Miano back in the early 80s. He reminds people a little bit of Jason Sehorn, maybe, or some of these other guys. Just a heck of a talent, a great open-field tackler. So that's another guy. That's a guy like Caleb Downs where you can play him in all kinds of different positions on the field. So I guess since there aren't a lot of newcomers in free agency stars, I'll go with Dylan Thienemann for the Bears.
0: Every piece like him, and I'm glad you bring him up, because with the success that the Bears had last year, those are the pieces that make a difference. Those are the pieces that, you know, improved your win total by one or two. It's not the flashy name, but it's that serviceable name that, you know, is a stopgap guy, or you can plug and play and put anywhere. I do like that pick because, guys like him will earn Chicago a division. I believe they're good enough everywhere else. It's just that.
1: Yeah, they still got to get past if Micah Parsons stay healthy, they got to get past Green Bay. They got to get past the Lions and the Minnesota Vikings. They could be there if they get good quarterback play.
0: Okay, who's the toughest team to get past right now? Packers or Lions?
1: Yeah, see, I'm a little biased for the Lions.
0: Of course you are.
1: I mean, look at the Lions. Look at the talent they have on offense and defense. They're littered with all pros, or littered with Pro Bowlers at least.
0: Yeah. I mean, to me, the team to beat right now in that division is Green Bay. But I don't know. That division is just so funny to me because as good as Chicago can be, I have Chicago. Well, as good as Detroit can be, I have Detroit number three.
1: Chicago is they were number one last year, so they're going to have the tough schedule. They have the toughest. They have I think the sixth toughest schedule in the NFL. So that's a little kind of a wake up call for maybe their fans of how good is your team. You have Detroit number three. I think they took a step back a little last year, but you still got Jared Goff, Jahmyr Gibbs, Sam Laporta. Keep your eyes on, is it Isaac Tesla? Mm-hmm. Tesla? That guy is a young player. Was he a rookie last year or the year before? Anyway, that guy gets better and better and better. He's going to be a big star, and I think this is his breakout year. And Jack Campbell and the rest on defense, Aiden Hutchinson, I don't know. We'll see. We'll bet a plate lunch on that.
0: Oh, as you notice that I have it's not a plate lunch, but my lunch is right next to me.
1: What are you eating?
0: A pork belly quesadilla.
1: Wow, that sounds really good.
0: It is good. It is very good. Not to make you hungry or anything.
1: No, I ate before I came on.
0: I apologize. It is Pacheco and Hart. We'll do SportsCenter first. We'll do traffic after that. One of the other big stories today from the National Football League, he said he'd be ready, and the doctors agreed with him. Patrick Mahomes is cleared for team activities. They aren't going to limit him in Kansas City. He is going to be ready to go. We will talk about that effect on the Kansas City Chiefs coming up after SportsCenter, followed by traffic. 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
1: I'm Mia O'Brien. The final decision of LeBron James' career, or so he says, is in. He is joining the Philadelphia 76ers on a two-year, $8 million deal. In-depth analysis and what it means for Joel Embiid, Jaylen Brown, and the city of brotherly love coming up throughout the hour right here on ESPN Radio. The WNBA All-Star Week festivities are underway in Chicago. About an hour or so ago, this year's number one overall pick, AZ Fudd, put the finishing touches on a win in this year's three-point contest. She defeated Portland's Bridget Carlton. Tomorrow's All-Star Game tips off at 8:30 p.m. from the United Center, Eastern Standard Time, on ABC and Disney+. Full Friday night of baseball in the majors. Cam Schlittler picked up his 10th win of the year. He goes 7 1/3 as the Yankees pick up a 1-0 win over the Phillies. That lone run courtesy of a Paul Goldschmidt solo shot in the fourth. Tyrick Skubal struck out 12 in what could be his final start for the Tigers in a 2-1 win over the Royals. The Cubs beat the Pirates in 10-3-2. Braves beat the Orioles in extras 7-6. Rays thumped the Guardians 11-3. A couple of games that are still currently in progress as we speak. The Boston Red Sox lead the Blue Jays in the top of the ninth 6-4. Astros lead the White Sox 8-5. Rangers in front of the Mariners 5-3. Quick note from the 3M Open. Michael Kim shot the 15th 59 in PGA Tour history. He's at 14-under and leads the field by 3 strokes. For more scores and analysis, check out ESPN.com and the all-new ESPN app.
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3: If you're driving into town from the west, expect bumper-to-bumper traffic as you get close to the Middle Street merge, and then it's slow on the H1 through Kalihi and downtown to Makiki. Nimitz is busy this afternoon eastbound from the airport viaduct to Kalihi Street. Picks up there, but it gets slow again through Ivele. Nimitz westbound is okay from downtown to the viaduct. Windward east to Oahu traffic's okay. To the west side, the usual slowdowns to Halava, and then slow H1 traffic to the split.
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0: All right, right now on our sister station, the new 1420 Hawaii's News and Sports, Kurt Suzuki's Los Angeles Angels are up on the San Francisco Giants 1-0. They're at the bottom of the first. We are talking about two of the worst teams in baseball getting together. And as I say that, the Giants are up 2-1. That makes me feel a little bit better. It's probably a two-run home run that just happened. But that, again, that's underway on the new 1420 Hawaii's News and Sports. One of the other big stories today coming from the National Football League, you've wondered about Patrick Mahomes. He had the torn ACL and LCL in his left knee. Well, he's now been cleared to fully participate in camp.
1: Unbelievable.
0: He said he would do it, and he said that a long time ago.
1: I mean, usually it takes like a year. I mean, when did he get hurt? I mean, week what?
0: Oh, gosh.
1: It was later in the season.
0: It was later in the year, yeah. And usually, I mean, the initial thought, and all the doctors or the armchair doctors. Actual doctors that are sitting
1: armchair doctors.
0: The actual doctors that the closest they could get is sitting in their chairs on their desk or sitting on their couches going on the X platform. They're thinking probably by the middle of the year that he'd miss a good chunk of time, but he'd come back for at some point in the regular season. But I mean, he had said, "No, I'm not taking that long." If there's anything about Patrick Mahomes, it is that he puts his mind to something, and more often than not, he gets it done. Mm-hmm. It's insane. The only thing is that he will wear a compression sleeve and a brace on his left leg. So if I'm thinking...
1: Makes sense. It's a precaution, right?
0: So if I'm thinking about watching Patrick Mahomes with those things as you start the year... at the age of 30, it's still fairly young.
1: It's very young for an NFL quarterback nowadays.
0: I wonder if your offense has to be tweaked a little bit. And I guess if you're going to have anybody tweak an offense, Eric Bieniemy would be that guy, that you'd tweak an offense a little bit to protect him, especially that leg. You could say he's 100%. You could say he's cleared for normal activity, but there's one hit the wrong way. That's going to do damage.
1: Well, one hit the wrong way, and I'm not being a wisecracker, but one hit the wrong way on a healthy knee.
0: Sure.
1: You know?
0: Sure.
1: But, yeah, so what does that mean? That means more short passes, get rid of the ball quickly. They've got a running, remember, they've got Kenneth Walker III. They've got a running game now, which they haven't, which they needed to improve on, and they're there. So, yeah, I'm sure that, you know what, I think they're thinking that, you know, with all of the ad-libbing he does and the no-look passes, that kind of stuff, maybe you got to shelf that a little bit if you possibly can, because he's a great ad-libber, right? That's what makes him Patrick Mahomes. But at the same time, you're going to do a no-look and some guy's going to hit you because they think you still have the ball.
0: It would almost behoove Kansas City, at least in the first month of the year, just pound the rock. You know, with Kenneth Walker, the depth behind him, like run the football like 60% of the time. You know, take some of the pressure off Mahomes if you can.
1: Yeah, but if they know that's what you're going to do, how effective are you going to be?
0: You mix in some play action. You keep them honest. I don't know how much RPO they put in their offense. But
1: you can't make play action's not going to work if you're not throwing the ball, right?
0: Right, right.
1: So I'm going to check out their schedule here. Because, yeah, okay, I say you don't start him 1, 2, 3, 4. I say, if he's 100% healthy, then play him. But their season starts out with the Broncos, and maybe you just bite the bullet and take that loss. Because after that, you've got the Colts, the Dolphins, the Raiders, and then the Chargers, and then the Seahawks and the Broncos again. I don't know. Maybe I say you kind of throw him in week 4 against the Raiders. You get a little tuned up. Then you face the Chargers, a better team. Then you've got the Seahawks and Broncos. And then you can take a rest when you play the Jets after that.
0: That's fascinating. I cannot see a universe in which Andy Reid load manages Patrick Mahomes.
1: Oh.
0: Honestly, I would agree with you. I would do the exact same thing that you are talking about. But I don't think Patrick Mahomes would let Andy Reid do that. He will be loudmouth and be like, I'm going to play. Right. I'm going to play. I am the MVP quarterback of your team. I am going to play. I mean, they're not going to limit him in camp, so why worry?
1: Well, the fans are going to want to see him. Ownership's going to want to see him. The general manager's going to want to see him. If Andy Reid would lose that battle, I agree with you.
0: Yes. And I think Travis Kelce, in likely what will be his last year, would also be making a stink. And if he doesn't get his way, then he'll get in Andy Reid's face and talk to him again in a very serious way. You recall
1: that.
0: And
1: then Andy Reid will answer him in a very serious way. I like how those guys kind of beef it out, and then they're friends after.
0: By the way, I always wondered when seeing that, what does Taylor Swift think of Travis Kelce's attitude toward his coach? Does she approve?
1: Oh, I'm sure she does.
0: Just seems so unlike her.
1: I feel so bad for those guys. They made their wedding into this, I don't know, spectacle.
0: Mm-hmm.
1: You know, invited, from what I read, invited a bunch of people they don't even really know, but they're famous people.
0: Yeah.
1: You know, it was just like, and those people were like, oh, they had a buffet, how classless or something. And they're so bummed because all this stuff came out from people going, yeah, it was really awkward wedding there. And they were so sad because they spent so much money on it. They put so much thought into it, and it kind of backfired.
0: Well, it was, what was I going to say to that? It was kind of like, why are the Good Morning America people there?
1: Right.
0: Like they were talking about the very next day that, you know, was that Saturday. Yeah, we went there. It was a great time. We can confirm that so-and-so performed and, such and such. Like, okay. Joe Buck's there.
1: Right.
0: Joe Buck was on your, Kevin Burkhart was there. He's Fox's lead NFL guy. Really?
1: Some people who went were like, I don't know why I got invited. Sure, I went, but I don't know them.
0: Right. Yeah, it's kind of funny. I'm thinking of all the other actors and stuff that were there.
1: By the way, since we're gossiping, did you hear about Tony Romo?
0: I did.
1: You think he's going to get fired? If you don't know, Tony Romo got pulled over for DWI a couple of days ago.
0: I don't think he's going to get fired. As we both know, when you are at the top of a food chain in a professional industry related to sports, whether we think it's fair or not or right or not, you're usually given a little more leeway. Now keep in mind, this is in the state of Wisconsin. I don't believe it is a criminal charge when you are stopped for operating a vehicle under the influence. So he's not facing anything criminal. Or it'd be like a misdemeanor, I think it is, or something like that. Mm-hmm. But you would know
1: these things. I don't,
0: because I'm a news junkie, is what you're saying.
1: No, you're a drinker.
0: No, I'm not. can't remember the last time I've had a drink. Mm-hmm. September 21st is when he appears in court. But I say that because if he were like the number five announcer on CBS's NFL coverage, absolutely, he's not coming back. We thank him for his service, but we're going to go in a different direction. He's their number one guy.
1: Yeah. Who was? Gosh, I can't remember now. Who was the announcer who got drunk and then got in a fight and got stabbed, and then it was just happened like
0: that
1: a year ago?
0: That was Mark Sanchez.
1: Oh, Mark Sanchez. Yeah, that was
0: bizarre.
1: Weird.
0: Incredibly bizarre.
1: Weird.
0: And Fox distanced themselves from him. I mean, he was there like number four guy.
1: Right. And he was attacking like an old truck driver.
0: Yeah. Yeah. And initially, initial reports made it seem like, oh, okay, he was a victim of something. And then, you know, a couple hours later, you realize, no, he was not.
1: Yeah,
0: no, he was not.
1: He was attacking the old man. The old man was defending himself.
0: I would say if CBS wanted an excuse to get rid of him because Tony Romo's performance has been, a lot of critics have gone after him for his performance in the booth with Jim Nantz. If this is their way to, you know, do a shakeup, I mean, you could technically, but I can't see it happening. How about you?
1: I don't know. I mean, I know they're paying him a lot of money, but yeah, I don't know how it works in broadcasting.
0: Yeah, I mean, I think they pay him a lot more money than their lead play-by-play guy, just because he's just commanded it. And you know what? He's polarizing, so people pay attention and they talk to him whether whether he's good or not.
1: I like him.
0: His big thing initially was he was getting praised for predicting what would happen. Like he would call out what he thinks a play is going to be before the play happens.
1: Right.
0: And there were several times where he was right. And so I think that kind of got to his head a little bit, because a little bit later it became, he was talking too much. He was talking over the play-by-play guy. He was getting a little overexcited, and his ego was kind of taking over the broadcasts as compared to the legit soon-to-be Hall of Famer that is sitting right next to you, that is amongst the top of the class in their craft.
1: You're talking
0: And Jim Nantz, and you're bringing him down.
1: Okay. Here's what I read, and this is from other announcers, that when you're done with your career and you go right into the broadcast booth, like Tom Brady's doing now, like Tony Romo did originally, you've played with a lot of these players who you're commentating on.
0: Mm-hmm.
1: You know these coaches. You've watched film on these teams in preparation as a player. So you can tell, hey, you know what? I know that Mike McCarthy in this situation is going to run the ball so-and-so or whatever. You know those tendencies. And that's why he was able to predict what all these people were doing. The more you're out of the league, the less you know the personnel and all of that stuff that's going on. And that's what happened, they say, to Tony Romo. And it'll happen to Tom Brady, and it'll happen to others. So if you can be good, Greg Olsen the same way. But if you're like Greg Olsen,
0: awesome.
1: He doesn't need to rely on that stuff. Greg Olsen was solid just by being an analyst telling us what's what. So, you know, watch and see that if it works the same way with Tom Brady.
0: I don't think it's going to happen with Brady. And
1: I think Brady's just a really smart guy too.
0: Yeah. But I also think
1: unless he gets hurt in the WWE ring.
0: Don't do it. Don't
1: I know.
0: Do it.
1: I know.
0: But I think being an owner or a part owner in the league gives him an advantage to constantly be up to date and know a lot of these guys, especially guys that are coming into the league, because if you're involved in the draft process, then you've got a little bit of a handle on some of these new players coming in. So he could never find himself like out of touch, because as long as he's a part owner in the league, he will always be fairly or unfairly in touch. I think with Romo, I think it's preparedness. If you're going in based on what you believe that you know without doing the prep to do it, you're just going to be a loudmouth in the booth.
1: But I'm sure he watches film.
0: No,
1: right?
0: Yeah, I mean, I'm
1: all
0: sure
1: these guys
0: he watches. Does he? When you find yourself farther and farther away from playing, and to your point, you start to know less and less and less. You've got to do more of that work. Your prep's got to increase.
1: Yeah, you're right. You're right.
0: We'll get traffic in here. SportsCenter's coming up at the top of the hour. 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
4: Kohei Bound in Halava Valley has been cleared and the slow traffic there is gone. Got a new one, though, not far away in the Halava Interchange. It's on the ramp from the Moanalua to the H1 westbound. If you're going west from town, take the H1 to avoid that traffic. After Halava, it's slow as usual to the split. Some of the slowest traffic right now is townbound. Both freeways are bumper to bumper approaching the Middle Street merge, and then it's slow on the H1 to Ward Avenue.
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0: All right, SportsCenter's coming up in just about 11 minutes. It is Pacheco and Hart here on ESPN Honolulu. Before we get kind of back into the sports thing, I do have an update on Hurricane Fausto.
1: News?
0: Actually, it might be.
1: Okay.
0: The track has it moving a little more north of the islands. They're still projecting weakening by the end of the weekend. Fausto is 1,385 miles east of Hilo. Max sustained winds, 105 miles an hour, moving to the west at 14 miles per hour. Here's what is, here's what's different about the conversation now. There is less of a conversation about wind and rain, although you can still expect some, I think, from this, depending on the track. They are saying, could see some swell energy coming in by Sunday. But this is the paragraph I noted from the discussion by the forecasters here. Fausto is expected to weaken as it approaches the islands. Current forecast brings the center just north of the islands, but a track farther south would result in a greater risk of stronger winds and heavier rainfall. So the way it's tracking right now, they say it could it lessens that risk. But all it takes is one little wobble. So they say, you know, continue to monitor it.
1: Right.
0: And they say confidence is high that swells generated by Fausto will reach the Hawaiian Islands well in advance, producing increasing surf and dangerous rip currents. Surf expected to begin building across east-facing shores of the eastern end of the state on Sunday, spreading westward Sunday night into Monday and building through Tuesday.
1: Right, that's kind of what area. And we kind of heard about that before with the surf coming up. We just have to pray, you know, hopefully we have a little rain, but not a ton of rain. Can I add on to something?
0: Please do.
1: Here, and this is breaking news. I'm looking at from Hawaii News Now. This came out about an hour ago. Lieutenant Governor Sylvia Luke is among five indicted by a grand jury following the massive bribery probe. Current airport administrator Ford Fuchigami also indicted. So that's going to be a big news story a lot of people are following.
0: Yeah. Some of that was a little bit of a surprise.
1: Yeah, I know it's not weather related, but that's since we were being news junkies for a second.
0: Our text line, our phone line is at 808-296-1500. It is Pacheco and Hart here on ESPN Honolulu. The world talking about LeBron James. We'll get back there coming up at the top of the hour. But since you are the resident golf guy in the room, and I mean, you're the only person in the room you're currently in, yeah. We got a 59 today, from Michael Kim at the 3M Open.
1: That's amazing. I had to go back and look at who's Michael Kim. Right. I mean,
0: poor guy.
1: You know, I mean, that's pretty incredible. Only 15 people have done this before on tour. I can't remember one person. I want to say it's Jim Furyk or somebody has shot a 58. And that's the lowest of all time in a PGA event. I don't remember who it was, but somebody like that. But, yeah, 59. That's great. You know, to shoot a 59 and then say, you know, you don't win. I mean, I know it's only, look, if he can avoid shooting a 76 or, you know, all of these other things, that's great for him. It's exciting. Young guy.
0: Yeah. You've got Scheffler, who you always have to pay attention to, who is seven shots back.
1: I was surprised, but happy that Scottie Scheffler is playing in this.
0: Why is that?
1: Because he doesn't need any more FedEx points or anything like that. He's number one in the world. You have the FedEx Championship coming up. You'll see that Rory's not playing in this, right? You have to be in the top 70 to be in the next tournament, whatever it is, the first tournament of the playoffs. Mm-hmm. And then after that tournament's done, you got to be in the top 50. After that tournament's done, you got to be in the top 30. Well, Scottie Scheffler's number one in FedEx points, so he doesn't need to. He doesn't need to play in these. He could rest or whatever. But I'm glad that he's playing because he's not putting well. You're seeing this. And he's coming close. I mean, every tournament he finishes in the top 10, except the one he missed the cut. So there's still something missing, and he realizes that. And he's going out and playing with guys like Troy Merritt and Zach Blair and Denny McCarthy. Usually he is not playing in these lower events, but that's great that he is. By the way, Jackson Koivun, oh, he's minus, shot a 64 yesterday. He's the kid that's been a pro for about 3 weeks now. He was on Auburn's national championship team. He was runner-up. It was second individually in the national championship, individual-wise. But he was second yesterday. But he is right now doing pretty good. 10 under. He's tied for fifth. Super, super confident guy.
0: Mm-hmm. I was going back to Scheffler. I keep thinking of something you've said over the last couple of months where he just has not played his best golf. Do you think that that's a reason why he's playing?
1: Yeah, that's what I'm saying.
0: Okay.
1: I should have been more clear. Sorry, I got all excited when you said golf.
0: Sorry.
1: But yeah, obviously that's why he's playing in this tournament. He doesn't need the money or anything.
0: Right. Yeah. I mean, it's good for the tournament because that means you get more eyeballs and more people show up to the golf course and, you get all that. I think it's good because it keeps more eyes on it because, to be honest, you're going to have eyes that start to go away, once football season starts. So this will help lock some eyes in there a little bit more as we get to the FedEx Cup time, and you really at that point you get the diehards that are still paying attention at that point. Not to knock it during the
1: FedEx. Well, it's coming up in a couple of weeks, right?
0: Yeah, and I don't say it to knock it at all, but just you're competing against.
1: And it is, you could see, based on ratings, they have a few million people watching, but based on the numbers, when you look at baseball, football, basketball, World Cup, soccer, the numbers that golf has, it shows that it's a niche sport.
0: Yeah. By the way,
1: and that's okay.
0: Allison Corpuz made the cut at the Women's Scottish Open today.
1: Because didn't she the first day shoot a 76?
0: She shot a 78 on the first day.
1: Oh my goodness.
0: Even par 72 today, landed right on the cut line at 6 over.
1: Wow.
0: So, I mean, she's not in the hunt. She's 17 strokes back of Jenny Shin.
1: Yeah, but right now you're playing to see how you make as much money as you can, right?
0: Right. So, she's there. She makes another cut at a major, but this will be a major where, she won't get a top 10 finish, something that she had in the first couple of the year.
1: This is crazy. Jenny Shin is 11 under. And then Esther Henselet from France. That's France, right? Esther Henselet from France. She is at 6 under, but the second place player is 5 strokes back.
0: Germany.
1: So,
0: by the way.
1: What's that?
0: Germany.
1: Oh, sorry. I'm German. I should know the German flag, shouldn't I?
0: No comment.
1: A Lim Kim, who is playing great golf this year, is 5 under. My favorite, and I consider her a close personal friend, Patty Tavatanikit. Mm-hmm. Is tied for fourth. So, I'm going to try and see if I can watch this replay later.
0: And they will have, I think it's overnight. So I don't know what time it's going to be on either CNBC or Golf Channel. But because it's the Scottish Open, it's if you are if you're an insomniac, this is a good time for you to watch that one. It's either CNBC or Golf Channel that will have it, coming up. Oh, here, 8 a.m. Eastern to noon. So 2 a.m. to 6 a.m. on CNBC coming up, tomorrow.
1: Oh, I'm going to miss it.
0: You'll be sleeping because, you sleep.
1: It's on, but is it an NBC product?
0: CNBC.
1: Okay. So it might be on Peacock then.
0: No, it won't be on Peacock.
1: Oh.
0: CNBC and NBC aren't related anymore. 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
6: I'm Mia O'Brien. LeBron James is headed to Philadelphia. He has plans to sign with the Philadelphia 76ers for a two-year, $8 million deal, according to Arsham Sharania. In-depth analysis and what it means for Joel Embiid coming up throughout the hour right here on ESPN Radio. WNBA All-Star Week festivities are underway in Chicago in the last 2 hours. 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Tomorrow's All-Star Game tips off at 8:30 p.m. from the United Center on ABC and Disney+. That is an Eastern Standard Time 8:30 p.m. tip. Full Friday night of baseball in the majors. Cam Schlittler picked up his 10th win of the year. He goes 7 1/3 as the Yankees pick up a 1-0 win over the Phillies in Philadelphia. That lone run courtesy of a Paul Goldschmidt solo shot in the fourth. Yankees and Phillies can be heard right here on Sunday Night Baseball on ESPN Radio. Tarik Skubal struck out 12 in what could be his final start for the Tigers in a 2-1 win over the Royals. Cubs beat the Pirates in 10-3-2. Braves beat the Orioles in extras 7-6. Rays thumped the Guardians 11-3. Red Sox win again 6-4 over the Blue Jays. Three games still currently in progress. The Astros putting the finishing touches on a 9-5 win over the White Sox. The Angels trail the Giants 2-1 in the third. And the Rockies just wrapped up a 5-2 win over the Brewers. For more scores and analysis, check out ESPN.com and that all-new ESPN app.
4: ESPN Honolulu traffic is brought to you by Midas Hawaii.
7: There's a new unconfirmed accident reported on the Moanalua Freeway westbound on the hill before Kaiser. The one after that in the Halava Interchange has been cleared. If you're going west, the driving time from the Poly downtown to the H1-H2 split, 25 minutes by taking the H1, 26 if you take the Moanalua, and that one could get longer because of that accident. Windward commuters are seeing a good ride over the Ko'olau, but in Kaneohe, there's a new accident on Kahikili northbound in the Big Dip.

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1: You came for this, we do that. So we might as well.
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0: All right, welcome to your weekend. It is Pacheco and Hart here on ESPN Honolulu, and we can tell you that because we're the only ones telling you that as we are actually saying it. We are not telling you ahead of time and then having you hear it 5 hours later. Welcome to your weekend. Coming up in just a little bit, back to LeBron, and there is one thing that has been circulating around the internet that is a little annoying when it comes to LeBron's decision and whether LeBron is putting his full 1,000% effort to being a part of the Philadelphia 76ers and maybe more importantly being in Philadelphia. That coming up in just a little while. We'll get back to some NFL headlines. In fact, our last division where we're looking at a player making a debut on the team that we're most excited to see. We're going to go to the vaunted AFC South. Man, that's going to be a really, really difficult division to sift through. I'm not being sarcastic. I'm actually being kind of serious.
1: As far as people making their debut?
0: Yeah.
1: There's not a ton.
0: Yeah.
1: You'd have to go to maybe some rookies, and I got a good one.
0: It's that, but also I think that's a more competitive division than people are willing to give credit for. So we'll get into that coming up a little bit later on in the program. Our phone number, you can text in or call in at 808-296-1500. The LeBron James decision that came down today, he is going to go to Philadelphia. Dave McManaman just a little while ago on game night mentioning that it may not just be LeBron going to Philadelphia.
2: I can certainly report that Kevin Love has spent a ton of time with LeBron in the offseason and is still a free agent and looking for a team next year and would be interested in teaming with LeBron James in Philadelphia if that was an opportunity and you know, all the sides thought it fit. In terms of Bronny James, right now he's under contract with the Lakers. Rich Paul says that's what the conversation is. Bronny James is his own man. He's under contract with the Lakers. We'll see if that stands. Like right now, that's the information that we have.
0: Kevin Love. That's a fascinating name. They've played before. I think it was together with Cleveland, if I recall correctly.
1: Yes.
0: Yeah.
1: Yes.
0: Back when
1: Kevin Love was a pretty good player.
0: Yeah. And you know what? There was a point in time, and Kevin Love is with Utah. There was a point in time where he was a little more serviceable. He averaged just under 7 a game. He only played in 37 games this year.
1: Yeah. I mean, he was a perennial all-star.
0: Right. His best days were in Cleveland. For the time that he was there from 2014. Actually, no, his best days were before that, before LeBron when he was playing in Minnesota. Remember when he averaged 26 a game there?
1: Yeah. Boy, he's been playing a long time.
0: Yeah, he's 37. He'll be 38 when the year starts. And okay. And my thinking is, why?
1: Shooter.
0: Yeah.
1: That's it.
0: Yeah.
1: Shooter.
0: And what is he going to give you? 10 you know, minutes a game? He
1: maybe.
0: Averaged 16 last year.
1: Yeah, and 10 minutes a game, if that's all you need.
0: You were referencing on air, by the way, a text that came in.
1: Oh, I was on the air?
0: Yeah, you were.
1: It said, nobody cares. I'm going to read it like you do. Nobody cares where LeBron is going. He's one of the least liked sports stars in history. Only the media is making a story of it.
0: Huh. By the way, he has stars in parentheses, but he uses the one parenthesis instead of the one instead of the two.
1: Parentheses. The stars is in finger quotes.
0: Yes. To which I say to that, for a lot of reasons. One, least liked sports stars in history. Man, I could go down the list of probably 100 people that are below LeBron.
1: Let's start with Kyler Murray.
0: Yeah. How many of them have we named in just this show alone,
1: Let's
0: actually?
1: Talk about Draymond Green.
0: Let's talk about Kyrie Irving. My goodness.
1: I think that a lot of people care today. It's not like we're going to be talking about this on Monday, right?
0: Mm-hmm.
1: It was, I mean, he's a Hall of Famer arguably one of the best basketball players of all time. Some people would say the third best. Some people would say he's in the top 10.
3: Yeah.
1: Many people say the best to ever play. You know, this is big. This is comparable to Aaron Rodgers playing for the Pittsburgh Steelers. You know, it's, you know, not what they used to be, but still a serviceable star player. And, that's why we're talking about it.
3: Well, not only that, I mean,
1: the anticipation the last 20 days or month or whatever it is.
3: Well, not only that, the people in Philadelphia, as we have learned through sports radio in Philadelphia, which is the heartbeat of the people who really care. They can be really salty, but when things are going well, they can be really, really proud.
1: Oh, yeah.
3: We heard Anthony Gargano, who said, "This is the greatest day in Philadelphia sports since the Philadelphia Eagles won the Super Bowl."
1: Right. Nick Folk is no longer there, but when he goes to Philadelphia, he will never have to pay for a meal or a drink for the rest of his life.
3: Right.
1: It's your opinion. There's a reason why the commissioner is waiting until LeBron James made his decision before making a schedule of games for television. That because people care about LeBron James. Some people don't like him. You're right. But more people like him. This is a big day for sports.
3: Just
1: it really is.
3: Just don't let your biases get to the point where you're saying nobody cares.
1: Right.
3: Because that's not true. Mm-hmm. The media is making a story of it. We're handed the story. For those that don't know, like the media cycle here, the media is handed this story. We didn't create it. LeBron told us what he was doing. We're regurgitating what LeBron said he was doing, and then doing what sports radio does best: analyze it, make sense of it. So I think you have it kind of all wrong, but I think you're letting your personal interest and your personal bias of how you feel get in the way of logic.
1: But we thank you for the text. Gives us something to react to. And we appreciate all opinions that come in. We really do. And thank you for listening.
3: Like this text from the 728. So can people call in or text in and say why they hate LeBron so much?
1: Oh, yeah. I'd be really interested.
3: You can. Just keep it clean. That's all.
1: Well, you can swear on the text line if you want.
3: Oh, yeah. That is true. From the 22, I like this one. From the 221.
1: Unless you get offended by it, for you.
3: From the 221, when you hate on someone, you care. That's a very like soap opera kind of sentence.
1: That's what people say when they put down University of Hawaii football. It's because we care.
3: That's what I said.
1: It's because I love the school.
3: Yeah, and that's what I say all the time. When people call in to the fans' voice and they complain that people are complaining. It's like, stop complaining. Love the team. Love the student athletes. And it's like, guys, I'm glad that you care and you want to be protective. But you know what? I want people calling because they're passionate. Even if that passion is they're disappointed, I'd rather have that passion than have dead silence and nobody calling the fans' voice and it's just Gary talking for 45 minutes.
1: Right.
3: With Gary talking for 45 minutes, but that's just not the point of the show.
1: Or when the team's really good and people are still mad after a loss because they didn't cover. That's what, right?
3: Right.
1: Oh, and that happens. Yeah. It's like, what was Brennan thinking?
3: Yeah.
1: Oh, my gosh. What was he thinking by running out of bounds? We could have won by 14 and we won by 7.
3: Yeah.
1: Passion, I just lost

0: more. That is my one disappointment about how LeBron may be going about this. My belief is, if you're going to do this, you got to go all in. Go 1,000% in, be in Philadelphia, immerse yourself in Philadelphia, etc. So there's a lot of stuff that's been coming out today about the idea that LeBron's not going to live in Philadelphia. He's going to play in Philadelphia.
1: And live in New York?
0: And live in New York, which is about, what, 45 minutes to an hour away, I think it is?
1: Is it that much? I don't know.
0: That's what Gary does.
1: Gary visits his mom in Philadelphia, and he drives to New York.
0: Yeah, I understand it's 95 miles. I'm sorry, it's not an hour. It's like an hour 45 to 2.5 hours, depending on traffic. But to me,
1: why would you not just live in Philadelphia?
0: Exactly. You know, the more I see this being talked about, the more it sounds like it might be a thing. If you're the one thing that I think passionate fans won't like. Is only going half in. And I consider not living in the city or the whereabouts of the city not being all in. I believe live in Philly or around there, whether you rent or buy, I don't know. I don't care. But be amongst the people. Be in that community. The community is going to pour into you. They are thrilled that you're there. They're going to spend an enormous amount on tickets. You're going to be bleeding that community dry of money. The economy is going to be very interesting in that city. The least you could do is live there, whether it's for a year or two.
1: It doesn't make sense. It doesn't make sense. You're going to go home unless you take a helicopter home or something. I imagine maybe if he lives in New York, he lives in a high rise. Right. I mean, you live in a high rise in the city and something your helicopter can land on the roof. And if you commute that way, then I see it makes sense. But what are you going to jump on public transportation? Are you going to drive for an hour and a 2 hours back and forth or have somebody drive you for 2 hours back and forth? That doesn't make sense.
0: So Shams first reported this and he said this on the Pat McAfee show that he could live in New York or New Jersey. And commute into Philadelphia. And Dave McMenamin added to this, saying that the prospect of doing that and commuting to Philadelphia, quote, only added to the appeal, close quote. So I guess he likes commuting. But I guess he does have the ability to take a helicopter in to Philadelphia because, you know, he's got money, right? Right. So it's not like he's going to commute by sitting in traffic while driving his Rolls Royce. He'll just take a helicopter, fly over everybody, and land at a helipad nearby Wells Fargo Arena. I think it's still called. I don't like that. I'm not thrilled with that.
1: Yeah, I like that too. I mean, look, who are we to say where he should live or how he should dress or anything like that?
0: Sure.
1: But at the same time, I mean, there's probably a lot of really nice neighborhoods in Philadelphia that you could live in.
0: I think it just gives the impression that you're just, to me, I'm above the city.
1: Right. I'll play for Philadelphia because I'll be living in New York.
0: Yeah.
1: Right.
0: They give me the best chance of winning a championship without having to live there and without having to play for the Knicks.
1: Right.
0: I found my middle ground.
1: Right. I wanted to play for the Knicks, but they didn't want me. So
0: right. Yeah. Other than that, I mean, that's the one kind of down thing about LeBron making the announcement today is just it's that.
1: Well, you asked about the biggest losers in this situation, and my answer now would be some real estate agent in Philadelphia. Right?
0: Yeah. Biggest winner, some real estate agent in New York or New
1: Jersey.
0: There
1: you go. There you go.
0: Artie
1: Wilson is like, okay, how can I change my license?
0: Good point. Our other loser we talked about was Golden State because they were the ones waiting all this time to kind of figure out what was going to happen, thinking that they were still kind of in the running, and then to find out you've been waiting all this time and it's not going to happen, and you've got a roster that is, well, less than desirable. for all the years that you've put in with all those championships and those core pieces.

0: they come out kind of a loser in all of this. Yeah. You can chime in on it. Whether there is a loser that we've missed, is there a team that is going to be just fine or you think is actually better, even though they don't have LeBron? Our number 808-296-1500. Call in or text in on that. Even if, like one of those texters asked, can you call in or text in and say why they hate LeBron so much? Sure. We're an equal opportunity radio station.
1: I'd be curious.
0: Yeah. Traffic here in 15 seconds. Pacheco and Hart, ESPN Honolulu.
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5: The trip to the windward side is good, but there's an accident on the windward side that's causing problems. It's on Kahikili at the Big Dip. The northbound traffic isn't backed up much, but the southbound traffic is backed up from the Big Dip to Hui'iwa. If you're going east, it's clear to after Punahou to Hawaii Kai. Got a new accident going west. It's on the H1 at the Pearl City Waimalu on-ramp. That's got traffic slower after Halawa on the H1. If you're inbound, it's bumper to bumper from Middle Street to downtown.

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0: Hey, something cool coming up tomorrow.
1: Hey, yeah.
0: As we get ready for University of Hawaii football season. One of the last times that you can have a little bit of fun before you get into camp and all the real work begins. They're doing a thing at Dave & Buster's. It's called Meet the Team, Hawaii's Team. And it's noon to 3 p.m. They're going to do autograph signings. I just saw a photo on social media. They show what the schedule posters look like. So I guess you can get a schedule poster and get it signed by the players. So the players will be there. Free power cards to kids 12 years and under.
1: How much? Like $5 or something?
0: Doesn't say.
1: Oh, okay.
0: But, yeah, open to the public.
1: Have you been to the new Dave & Buster's? Well, it's not that new anymore. Dave & Buster's.
0: I have, yes.
1: Cool place. I was at, we had a party there.
0: Uh-huh.
1: Not me. It was an organization.
0: Yeah.
1: And they catered. The food was good, you know, not like fried food. It was like real food.
0: Oh, nice.
1: Oh, the food was really good at Dave & Buster's. If you're ever thinking about having a party, they got a private room and the food they have, excellent.
0: I like, cause I'm one of, I do like going to play some of the games. You know, I'll do
1: oh, yeah?
0: like
1: what?
0: Basketball.
1: The race car one?
0: No, not the race car one. But I'll shoot some hoops.
1: Aren't you a little old for that, Josh?
0: It's.
1: Do you see anyone your age shooting the
0: yes,
1: hoops?
0: Yes, I see parents playing with their kids.
1: Right, but a guy who's, what are you now, 46, 47?
0: I'm 39. I'll compete against my wife.
1: Oh, that's fun.
0: Yes.
1: That's a fun date.
0: It's either that or air hockey.
1: I started working for the radio station when I was 39.
0: Oh, really?
1: Okay. Yeah.
0: I don't know what you're trying to say to me about that, but
1: I just yeah.
0: No, but I guess my point was not to say anything about the old location at Ward, but it's nice to not have to go up an escalator to go to that part of the floor where all the games are at.
1: Uh-huh.
0: Lots and lots of games.
1: Parking,
0: lots and lots of games.
1: Parking was easier at Ward. No, actually, I take that back.
0: No.
1: I take that back because Almoana has more parking, but parking in front of Dave & Buster's
0: is
1: a popular area to park.
0: Right, because you also have the food land and all
1: right.
0: that stuff. Whereas if you went to the Ward one, I mean, if there was no parking in that immediate one, you'd have to go to the Whole Foods parking. And
1: yeah.
0: the Whole Foods one would fill up pretty fast.
1: Yeah.
0: After the third floor.
1: You mentioned Foodland Farms.
0: Yes.
1: I find it odd.
0: Uh-oh.
1: That that place is packed.
0: Yes, it is.
1: At I'm talking about the Pearl City one.
0: Okay.
1: You know, it's always packed because they have a lot of food, hot and ready to go food. A lot of people go there for the poke,
0: yeah.
1: right? And
0: yeah.
1: there's other things. But the bar they have, you know, like TV screens. And it's always full of people, and they're enjoying a glass of wine and some poo-poo and stuff like that. And it's like, it's more popular than like some of the bars in the area.
0: Wow.
1: People go they go to drink adult beverages at the supermarket. maybe it feels a little safer than some places, maybe for whatever reason. But, I mean, they had to put extra tables out there at the Pearl City one. There's a lot of people that go there. I got to try.
0: I haven't seen that very often.
1: Especially if there's a game on. Everyone's watching the game.
0: Right. You know what they used to do at the Ward one?
1: It's like you're drinking in the middle of the produce section. It's just funny to me.
0: You know, the other place, I don't know if they still do it. I don't think they do it the Ward one. Whole Foods. Ward had the restaurant downstairs, and then they had, I think it was and there's a bar, I think might be upstairs.
1: Yeah.
0: And then there's the one in Kahala actually has one on the side. It's kind of small, but it's attached to it. Another way, like, you can go shopping. Just don't get, like, really cold stuff.
1: You
0: want that to sit for a little while.
1: Right.
0: Or, like, you know, go first. If you wanted a reason to go shopping, if you don't like shopping, go there first. And then shop. You'll feel good about it.
1: Yeah. I mean, the Whole Foods in Kaka'ako, it's like you can get your food downstairs, and then you take the escalator up, and they have a bunch of chairs that you can sit
0: and
1: eat
0: at. Yeah, yeah.
1: But, yeah.
0: Interesting. Yeah. I got to go check that out next time, because it's not mm-hmm. it's not all of them. I know the one we were talking about by Ala Moana, they do have they have the coffee bean. They have a couple places to order food, too. But I don't think they don't have a bar there, but there's, you know, a lot of places to sit and eat and stuff like that.
1: Yeah.
0: All right. Texts in at 808-296-1500. From the 497, we were talking about losers after the LeBron signing today. Lakers are losers. Destined to have losing record next year. Lack of talent. I disagree with that. I don't think they'll have a losing record. I don't think they're going to be like top four in the West. But I think they're going to be what everybody believed they would be. No one has high expectations or super low expectations.
1: Especially Stephen A. Smith, because they'll be a, you know, but starting a bunch of white guys.
0: That's right. That's right.
1: All these white guys starting. Come on, this is the NBA.
0: From the 594, we were talking about LeBron potentially living in New York and New Jersey and commuting by helicopter over to Philadelphia.
1: Uh-huh.
0: Texter says, if LeBron can get Embiid on the court more through conditioning or calling him out and making accountability his best ability, then who cares where he lives?
1: Okay.
0: That's a good way of looking at it.
1: Yeah, and we don't really care, but some of the fans might actually care. But, yeah, I mean, if he makes that a better team, maybe they do not care. Good text.
0: You know how I am, and I guess this is why I bring it up a little bit more. I'm an optics guy. You know that about me.
1: Sure.
0: I pay attention to that a little bit more. Traffic coming up here in a couple seconds. We got SportsCenter after that. 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It is ESPN Honolulu.
2: ESPN Honolulu traffic. No incidents going east or windward. To the west, one accident. It's on the H1 westbound at the Waimalu Pearl Ridge on-ramp. Traffic is extra slow after the Halava interchange. Board Weaver's slow now from Queens to Renton. Farrington at the leeward coast has just about cleared. A portion of the Leakey in town is going to be closed tonight completely. The southbound lanes will be closed at Kamehameha 4 Road from 8 tonight till noon tomorrow for the installation of a new signal arm over the roadway.
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4: I'm Mia O'Brien. LeBron James has made his decision. 4.0. He is joining the Philadelphia 76ers on a 2-year, $8 million deal. In-depth analysis about what this means for Joel Embiid, Jaylen Brown, and the city of Philadelphia coming up throughout the hour right here on ESPN Radio. The WNBA All-Star Week festivities are underway in Chicago. The Dallas Wings' AZ Fudd has won this year's three-point contest, draining 30 in the final round and defeating the Portland Fire's Bridget Carlton. Tomorrow's All-Star game tips off at 8:30 p.m. Eastern Standard Time from the United Center on ABC and Disney Plus. Full Friday night of baseball in the majors. Cam Schlittler picked up his 10th win of the year. He goes 7 1/3. The Yankees pick up a 1-0 win over the Phillies. Tarik Skubal struck out 12 in what could be his final start for the Tigers in a 2-1 win over the Royals. The Cubs beat the Pirates in 10, 3-2. Braves beat the Orioles in extras 7-6. The Rays thumped the Guardians 11-3. The Red Sox win again, 6-4 over the Blue Jays. Just one game still in action. The Giants lead the Angels 5-3 in the top of the fifth. Quick note from the 3M Open. Michael Kim shot the 15th 59 in PGA Tour history today. He's at 14 under on the weekend and leads the field by 3 strokes. Scottie Scheffler now 7 under after a bogey and a double bogey on the back nine. For more scores and analysis, check out ESPN.com and the all-new ESPN app.
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0: All right, Prosecco and Hart, it is ESPN Honolulu. We haven't gone to the AFC South. Our last division in our week-long series, players debuting on teams that we're most excited to see. We've gone division by division all week long. For example, earlier we did the NFC North. I was excited for to see Kyler Murray of the Minnesota Vikings either to succeed or implode. One of the two. We've had a.
1: I feel bad for J.J. McCarthy. He's been hurt. He hasn't really, he's looked good at times. But, yeah, like you said, they're not as happy with him. Otherwise, they're not going to go out and, get Kyler Murray. Kyler Murray just always has a sour look on his face. He's always angry. He's always scrubbing his social media of any contact with the team if he's mad at him. It's just a sour, angry little man.
0: Yeah.
1: How do you root for a guy like that?
0: You can't. I mean, it started, though, he dug it on himself when the whole thing came out about how he wasn't spending enough time with the playbook, how he's playing video games.
1: Yeah, and yelling at his coach. When his coach yelled at him because he threw an interception, he's swearing at his coach.
0: Yeah.
1: Tell him to shut up and stuff like that coming off the field. It's like, bad look, dude.
0: Yeah, but there are some people, and it's unfortunate. It's like they haven't been given, any training that it's a bad look that we see, but they don't. Like they feel like they're so shielded off to everybody else. It's like those people who, they deny what they do, but then it's like, hey, sorry, but we're actually watching the video and we can see you doing this and you're still trying to deny it like there's some alternate universe that the video doesn't exist. It's right here. Those kind of people. He's one of those people, unfortunately.
1: Yeah.
0: All right. So AFC South. This is the end of the road. This is the last division we've saved. Arguably the second worst for last, not by design, just by happenstance. Where do you want to go first with this?
1: Well, when we look at the AFC South, you have the Houston Texans.
0: No.
1: Hopefully Jaden Daniels makes a bounce back. I mean, he got hurt a lot last year. You have the Indianapolis Colts. Daniel Jones was hurt last year. Hopefully he'll be able to be back and do the things he was doing before he got an owie. Trevor Lawrence and the Jacksonville Jaguars. They continue to improve.
0: Yeah.
1: And then the Tennessee Titans, besides the quarterback, that team's still in rebuilding mode. So it's not where a lot of free agents have landed, new free agents. So I'm going to go ahead and say that I'm most looking forward to Carnell Tate, Ohio State receiver, number one draft choice. I hope Nate Maratta is listening.
0: I'm sure he is.
1: Titans wide receiver. I'm excited about looking, a guy like this. They're not going to the playoffs or anything yet, but to see if this team can actually take a step forward in Cam Ward, because Cam Ward's really good. Yeah. I'm a little biased because he's on that quarterback documentary that's playing on Netflix.
0: Right.
1: But you kind of get in his head and see what he's thinking, and he's a total team player. So I'm hoping for that. Either that or it's Mitchell Trubisky.
0: Boy, we really rolled down the barrel there.
1: You know what? Look at their quarterback room is Cam Ward, Mitchell Trubisky, and then Will Levis. Remember Will Levis?
0: Yes, I do.
1: And Hendon Hooker. They have four quarterbacks right now.
0: Man.
1: Hendon Hooker, until he got hurt in college, I really liked him. He was picked in the third round by Detroit. And, they let him go after a couple of years. But, boy, he was exciting. It was he was from Tennessee, that's right. And now he's on the Tennessee Titans.
0: You think of, since you mentioned Will Levis, you think of guys who fell so quickly.
1: Yeah.
0: He's one of them.
1: Yeah.
0: I mean, he had an early opportunity. It's not his fault in a way that that opportunity kind of fell away so quickly. He just was on a bad team.
1: Right. He was a bad team. He got thrown out there way too early, and that's what happens. Cam Ward is a little different. I mean, that guy is so talented. I mean, Cam Ward's the best quarterback they've had since Marcus Mariota came in there, and that was a while ago now.
0: Yeah.
1: Anyway, who you be looking forward to?
0: Man, you know, I, like you said, there's not a lot, I think, to look at, but I would go with David Montgomery with the Houston Texans. He's been with Detroit the last few years. Was a 1,000-yard rusher 3 years ago.
1: Oh.
0: So you get a pretty good running back right in there who I love out of the backfield. I love his ability to catch the football out of the backfield. Very versatile running back. Played every game last year. Ran for 716 yards with 8 touchdowns. I would consider him very reliable. You got Woody Marks right behind him. So I like that 1-2 punch there. But I think David Montgomery could keep him healthy, could take some pressure off of C.J. Stroud. I like that. I like that backfield combination.
1: All right. Yeah. I mean, I like adding an offensive weapon on there to go with receiver Nico Collins and Dalton Schultz, the tight end. All right. Very good.
0: They, you know, that is a very underrated part of their team. Go ahead.
1: The defense is so good. That's the defense overshadows that offense. I mean, Will Anderson Jr., that says it all. Mm-hmm. You know, Danielle Hunter coming over from the Vikings, I think, a couple of years ago. Henry To'o is getting better and better and better every year. Derek Stingley, the junior, of course, the star out of college. They've got a heck of a defense.
0: Yeah. Houston is, I don't think this is arguable at all. Houston is the favorite in the AFC South. I mean, Jacksonville had been a couple years ago. I don't know that I believe all that much in Jacksonville.
1: You know what? But they're getting better. Jacksonville is getting better every year.
0: Mm-hmm.
1: Jacksonville with the Trevor Lawrence is better. Jacoby Myers the last couple. This will be his second year, I believe, on Jacksonville. He's been good for these guys. I don't know. We'll see. Yeah, we'll see.
0: They're weak at running back.
1: Well, they were good. Who was their running back last year? And what happened to that guy?
0: They had was it ETN, right? Previously.
1: Yeah. Where did he go?
0: Yeah. Bashal Tutin is their RB1 right now.
1: Yeah, I don't know who that is.
0: Yeah. I think it was Trevor or was it Travis? I think it was Travis, right? He is in New Orleans.
1: Wow.
0: Yeah.
1: So he's in New Orleans because he had a great year. He's in New Orleans.
0: Yeah, he ran for 1,100 yards last year.
1: And Alvin Kamara is still with New Orleans. He just signed a deal a little while ago.
0: Right.
1: Wow. You know what? If Tyler Shuck can keep improving, could take up where he left off. And you have those two guys, and I forgot who their receivers were.
0: Olave is their
1: lead Chris
0: one.
1: Olave, yeah. I mean, I don't know. Don't sleep on the Saints.
0: And they've got tight ends there that I think you can feel good about with Juwan Johnson and Noah Fant as your 1-2 there.
1: Oh, Noah Fant, yeah.
0: Yeah. Gosh, why am I blanking on the do-it-all quarterback tight end? Wide receiver.
1: From BYU.
0: Yeah. The guy that you could use as like a utility guy and would be allowed to score all the
1: football,
0: points.
1: Fantasy football, I had him as a tight end.
0: Yeah.
1: But he was playing quarterback and making all the,
0: Yeah, it was so not fair. But I mean, if you had him, you know, that was great.
1: But, Taysom Hill.
0: Oh, that's right.
1: Where is he? Whatever happened to Taysom Hill?
0: The I guess the shine wore off on all that he could do.
1: I don't know that he's playing anymore. It says he's on Wikipedia, played for the Packers and then went to New Orleans 2017 to 2025.
0: There's a story actually from the Deseret News in Utah where it asks, is it possible the Swiss Army knife has played his final snap?
1: Wow.
0: Yeah. No news on his future. He's 36, believe it or not.
1: Oh, okay. Yeah. That might have something to do with it.
0: I think so.
1: 17, 18, 19. He's played for 9 years. Played for nine. Now I'm counting my fingers. Played for 9 years in the NFL. 36 years old, probably because he went on a mission, right?
0: Yeah. Yeah, huh. Kellen Moore was asked about him and basically said, we haven't necessarily had conversations up to this point, but you never know. When they talked about re-signing him. And then Mickey Loomis was asked about his impending free agency back in January. And he said, I am giving him some space, so I'll talk with him. But they were talking about later conversations. But he had a torn ACL the previous year. He had a bad knee injury. So, you know, when you're 36, that's gonna hurt you a little bit more, too.
1: Yeah, he had a good career, though. Basically, his contract just expired, and they didn't renew him.
0: Man, you think
1: it's okay. He was fun to watch. If they have a circle of honor in New Orleans, they should put him in it because he was a super popular player.
0: Really? You'd put him in the circle of honor?
1: Yeah, I would. Why not?
0: You know, one of the great things about doing this exercise this week of going through all the different divisions and all that is learning that. I mean, how many of us really knew that Taysom Hill or paid attention to Taysom Hill? You normally wouldn't. We've got our fantasy draft coming up next month, so now we know.
1: And it reminds us of you know, where some of these free agents landed.
0: Yeah, and the other one is Jelani Tavai that went from, you know, playing in a Super Bowl in February, and now all of a sudden is not on a team, and it is July, and you know we're still just kind of sitting here stunned by that.
1: Well, it looks like he probably won't end up on a team, but nothing to be ashamed of. Had a good career.
0: And you don't, I mean, the surprising thing is we're not even talking about someone who could even be on a practice squad. And then again, he's probably a little too old to be on a practice squad. Maybe that's why, too. He's 29.
1: There's 29-year-olds on practice squads. You can, nothing wrong with making, how much do they make? $600,000 or something like that?
0: Yeah.
1: That's pretty good money.
0: Yeah. Hopefully something works out for him here before the year, because you get into camps and guys get hurt. You never know what kind of opportunity can come from that. Yeah. One other thing from the NFL today, and this kind of skipped my mind before I went back and kind of read some reaction into it.
1: Mm-hmm.
0: The NFL put down the date for the Super Bowl that's going to be played in Atlanta in the 2027 season, so 2028.
1: Mm-hmm.
0: And the reason why the date being announced is so important is that it gives the impression that as much as the NFL wants an 18-game season,
1: yes,
0: that we might not get it. The game for Super Bowl 62 is scheduled for February 13th, 2028, there at Mercedes-Benz Stadium. So that gives the impression that if you were going to have an 18-game season, then you would push that back a week. But instead, you're going to probably still have a 17-game year. I don't know if the NFL is just kind of backing away from it for good or...
1: What year is this?
0: This is the 27 season. So next season going into 28.
1: Okay. I want an 18-week six. Don't you want an 18-week schedule?
0: Well, we have 18 weeks. Do you want 18 games?
1: Right. 18 games. So it'd be like 19 or 20. You know, stretch it out.
0: Yeah. I'm good with 17. I feel like you don't need more. I'm channeling you when you talk about, how in some sports they play too many games. Which is pretty much every sport. You think they play too many games?
1: No, that's baseball. That's MLB and the kind.
0: But you need it.
1: Basketball and baseball.
0: You need it because otherwise your television revenue goes down the drain.
1: Yeah, I'm just saying. I'm just saying.
0: What?
1: Football is football. What? I mean, if football had a 72-game schedule, we'd be all over that.
0: What, Angels and Giants on July 24th, 2026 is just not interesting to you? Well, I mean, it is interesting to me because these are two bad teams playing, and it just happens to be my team is winning. 5-4 Giants, bottom five. But
1: 5-4 Giants? All right.
0: Yeah. Sorry to Kurt Suzuki, unfortunately.
1: See, that's the thing. I'm kind of rooting for the Angels because you want Kurt Suzuki to have – what is he – is he the one that has a one-year contract?
0: Yes.
1: Yeah. You want him to be successful.
0: Yeah. But you all, what is success when you're not given a full deck to work with anyway?
1: Yeah, I know.
0: One final look at traffic here. We'll close up shop and get you fully into your weekend coming up. 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
4: The accident on the H1 westbound in Pearl City is gone, and the H1 is improving, but it's still slow westbound from the Halava interchange to Ka'ahumanu. If you're inbound, it's still bumper-to-bumper on both freeways at the Middle Street merge. You will pick up speed after Middle, but it's going to be slow to Punahou as usual. Nimitz eastbound is moving okay after Mokau'ea Street. Windward traffic is fine, and if you're an east side commuter, it's a good ride to Hawaii Kai after Punahou.
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0: All right, coming up, game night here on ESPN Honolulu. We are back on Monday. We are we're going to go full-fledged into the National Football League with everybody in camp. Preseason games a week and a half away. Really looking forward to getting full-fledged in. And then, of course, you've got University of Hawaii getting into the fold with training camp going on. So that's going to be a lot of fun. Chris Hart has been paying attention to the WNBA All-Star Weekend. In fact, so much so.
1: I have not been. Go ahead.
0: No. So much so you knew the two teams. I didn't know there were two teams.
1: Team Spoon versus Team Coop. They're named after their coaches, I guess.
0: Right. Yeah.
1: So Team Coop is coached by, who did I say a second ago?
0: Cynthia Cooper
1: and
0: Spoon is Teresa Witherspoon.
1: Yeah. There you go.
0: Yeah. Everybody's still talking about Caitlin Clark, though. She was not a part of the All-Star festivities today. She did not compete in the three-point contest. Oh. There were in.
1: Was she there at least?
0: No.
1: Oh, that's bad. You see, even if in the slam dunk contest, if Dominique Wilkins wasn't in it or something, they were at least on the side watching and yucking it up with all the other players. You got to show up. You got to be in the arena.
0: Okay, so here's the thing. And USA Today put out a really bad story. That they should retract, and I don't know why they did. They put out a thing that said she had skipped the WNBA orange carpet yesterday because she was getting her hair done in her hometown of Des Moines, Iowa.
1: Why was she getting her hair done?
0: Because that's not why she was there. She was there hosting a charity dinner for the Caitlin Clark Foundation.
1: Oh. Really?
0: I mean, look, they ended up correcting the report today. But I mean, how do you get that wrong?
1: What was the wrong with the report?
0: That she was in Des Moines to get her hair done. That's why she skipped the
1: event.
0: Oh,
1: and she wasn't.
0: Right.
1: Oh.
0: Yeah.
1: So where was she?
0: In Des Moines.
1: So she was in Des Moines getting her hair done.
0: That part is correct, but she was not there because she was getting her hair done.
1: She was in Des Moines for a charity?
0: For her charity event.
1: Can't she plan
0: a charity
1: that? Don't
0: dinner.
1: You know when the WNBA All-Star game is?
0: I don't know. I don't know what goes into it. You know, I tend to say while it is not a great look that when you're not there because you are the face of the WNBA and that is where all the big names should be, not just the orange carpet, but some of the other events. They're in Chicago. She did meet President Obama at one of the practice events that they had. But when you're not taking part in that, look, normally I would say that's not a good look.
1: It's not a good look.
0: I'm not going to go after her because it's a charity fundraiser.
1: I'm going to go after her because you have all these other days where you do it. This is important to the league. This is important, and that's your responsibility now. This is important for all of the endorsements, the people that pay you, for you to be out there, is to be with your players, especially if you don't want people punching you in the throat while you're playing. Show that you're one of them. Right now, by not showing up, you're like, you know, I've got a charity event. You guys go ahead and be on this little orange carpet thing. I'll be there when it matters when you play the game. No, you be like everybody else and you part of the league.
0: Yeah. No,
1: bad look. Yeah. Optics guy, that's a bad look.
0: No, I totally understand that. I don't think you're wrong. The only thing that I think is the WNBA does a little bit wrong here is when you look at their schedule and the timetable you have, she only really had 2 days to do it. Either you do it Wednesday or Thursday because your last game on before the All-Star break is the 21st, or is the 21st or the 22nd. But you really only have a couple days off before you get to Chicago for the All-Star weekend. Their last game, I'm sorry, their last game was, I'll get it eventually. But
1: okay.
0: The point being,
1: you have more than those 2 days.
0: Mm-hmm.
1: You can do it on September 28th when the league is done.
0: Yeah.
1: You can do it on September 29th when the league is done. It's not that far away.
0: Their last game was on that Wednesday. So they only really had that Thursday, which I will blame the WNBA for a little bit. Give a little more time between the last game of the first half of the season and then what you're going to do something the next day.
1: Yeah. That's
0: and then you're going to have your All-Star weekend festivities on that Friday.
1: Right. Yeah. That's not good. But at the same time, any player, if you're doing some kind of fundraiser, great. Don't do it in season.
0: Yeah, I get that. I totally get
1: that. Focus on your job. Do it when you're done.
0: She was also interviewed by, I think this is Malika Andrews, and obviously she's garnered a lot of attention for a lot of different reasons. And there was something she said today. I should correct myself. I think I said at the beginning of the segment she wasn't in Chicago today. She was, because she was at the practice. She just didn't compete in the three-point competition.
1: So she was there.
0: She was there, but
1: see,
0: she was at
1: you
0: the gotta practice.
1: You got to show up at the arena. Is this a televised event?
0: Oh yeah, it just
1: show
0: ended.
1: Up.
0: It was on ESPN.
1: Root on your teammates. Root on people from your team or whatever. Show up.
0: Here's what she said when talking to ESPN. There's obviously a lot of people who like to comment on my character and think they know me. At the end of the day, they have no idea who I am. Okay. I get it. It is an opinion, and everybody's entitled to their own opinions. Yeah. Whether I was a young girl or 24 with the spotlight on me, that's never changed. She continued, everybody has an opinion on everybody. I personally try to keep it moving. I'm going to treat everybody with respect and kindness and love. I think if everybody could do that, we'd be in a little bit better of a spot.
1: Oh, well, then stop mouthing off to everybody during the game. Look, cliche, cliche, cliche. The only word we didn't hear in that quote was the word disrespect.
0: Uh-huh.
1: You know what? If you're treating everyone with love and kindness, when you're trash-talking people, because we know you are, that's not love and kindness.
0: Right. Yeah.
1: Shut up and dribble.
0: Oh, did you go there?
1: Yeah, I did.
0: You went there.
1: Yeah.
0: Whoa.
1: I mean, I'm just saying, in this case, when you're playing, shut up and play. And then maybe you don't get punched in the throat so often.
0: Yeah. This is another one of those, optic things we talked about where you don't really realize that what you're doing can actually be seen by a lot of people. You're just kind of in your own bubble and you just don't know what's outside of that bubble because you're just kind of clueless about it. And I would say that that's where she lands.
1: Right. Because when when we're discussing where's Caitlin Clark? Oh, she's there, but she didn't feel she needed to show up. Well, you know what? That's a bad look. And you say, no, you don't know me. Ah, rubbish.
0: All right, have a good weekend. We'll see you Monday.
1: Bye-bye.
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6: I'm Mia O'Brien. The final decision of LeBron James' career is in. He is joining the Philadelphia 76ers on a two-year, $8 million deal. But will the city of brotherly love love him back? That's coming up throughout the hour right here on ESPN Radio. WNBA All-Star Week festivities underway in Chicago. AZ Fudd has won this year's three-point contest. She drained 30 in the final round, defeating the Portland Fire's Bridget Carlton. Tomorrow's All-Star Game tips off at 8:30 p.m. from the United Center, Eastern Standard Time, on ABC and Disney+. Full Friday night of baseball in the majors. Cam Schlittler picked up his 10th win of the year. He goes 7 1/3 as the Yankees win 1-0 over the Phillies in Philadelphia. Sunday night baseball here on ESPN Radio. Radio will be live at Citizens Bank Park on Sunday. Tarik Skubal struck out 12 in what could be his final start for the Tigers in a 2-1 win over the Royals. Cubs beat the Pirates in 10-3-2. Braves beat the Orioles in extras 7-6. The Rays thumped the Guardians 11-3. The Red Sox win again 6-4 over the Blue Jays. One game currently in action on the left coast. The San Francisco Giants lead the Angels 5-4 in the bottom of the sixth. Quick note from the 3M Open in Minnesota. Michael Kim shot the 15th 59 in PGA Tour history. He's at 14 under for the weekend and leads the field by 3 strokes. Scottie Scheffler now 7 under after a bogey and a double bogey on the back nine. For more scores and analysis, check out ESPN.com and the all-new ESPN app. Wall-to-wall, coast-to-coast coverage of LeBron James' decision is coming your way next on Game Night with Q Myers and yours truly here on ESPN Radio.
7: 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Now that LeBron is a member of the Philadelphia 76ers, will his stint in Philly equal his one in L.A. or actually surpass it? We'll discuss Monday, 6 a.m. Eastern on Unsportsmanlike.

0: And look, again, I'm not trying to rain on the parade of anyone in Philadelphia because you know what? They don't need my help. They'll rain on their own parade sooner rather than later if things go south.
1: We are a little upset, though, that LeBron did rain on the WNBA All-Star Weekend parade because it's taking a little bit of the shine off of All-Star Weekend in Chicago, where Dawn Staley recorded that wonderful video as she is running through the streets, as Q already described, celebrating that they got the king in Philadelphia.
0: There you go. So we'll see how long the honeymoon period is and how quickly it could turn in Philadelphia. We know how that goes. We got more on LeBron James in about 15 minutes or so here on Game Night on ESPN Radio. But coming up next, for Philadelphia fans, they feel like it's Christmas. But we're truly going to get into the giving spirit, a little Christmas in July action on Game Night on ESPN Radio on the all-new ESPN app.
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14: Hey, it's Evan Cohen coming to Monday. As NFL teams continue to report to training camp, we'll look ahead to some of the bigger QB battles left to be answered. 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

0: Terry Schuble.
1: And afterwards, Schuble mentioned that, hey, he does not take the appreciation from the fans for granted.
0: Fly ball to shallow center field. Beerling to right center, zigzags at the...
2: Yeah, I appreciate it too. You know, you don't take those things for granted when your fan base gets on their feet and gives you a standing ovation. And they've done it when I haven't pitched well either. So it's, you know, I think they just appreciate me, and I think that's special, you know, and it's something I don't take for granted for sure.
1: His Tigers go on to beat the Royals 2-1. Coming up next, what the on-court fit looks like. LeBron in Philly. This is SportsCenter All Night on ESPN Radio.
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3: 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Marty and McGee.
16: A Florida man is accused of buying door hinges and Axe body spray from Amazon using a stolen debit card. Gomes used the stolen debit card to buy $79 worth of door hinges and Axe product. Gomes was arrested on July 6th on charges of possession of personal identifying information without consent and petty theft.
17: God bless America.
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1: Presented by Progressive Insurance. LeBron James has added a fourth jersey to his collection, taking his talents to South Philly. He'll look to become the first player in NBA history to win a title with four different franchises. He's one of four to do it with three. Danny Green, Robert Horry, John Sally, the others. What will it look like on offense? Here's analyst Monica McNutt on NBA Today.
2: The thing about LeBron James is he can play multiple positions on the floor. So if he is in that four position, Malika, and Joel Embiid is potentially healthy, you've got a threat in terms of scoring in the paint. You've got an outstanding facilitator, and you've got a high basketball IQ guy that will take the shots that are given off of this offense.
1: The 41-year-old will look to be the connecting piece, the lead playmaker and passer among a group of talented and accomplished offensive weapons. His former teammate, an analyst, Iman Shumpert, shared that excitement on SportsCenter.
3: I loved to see that he went there because if this is about winning, which I know LeBron

0: This is SportsCenter All Night on ESPN Radio and on the ESPN app. Now, here's Chris Lewis.
1: Presented by Progressive Insurance. LeBron James has added a fourth jersey to his collection, taking his talents to South Philly. He'll look to become the first player in NBA history to win a title with four different franchises. He's one of four to do it with three. Danny Green, Robert Horry, John Sally, the others. What will it look like on offense? Here's analyst Monica McNutt on NBA Today.
2: The thing about LeBron James is he can play multiple positions on the floor. So if he is in that four position, Malika, and Joel Embiid is potentially healthy, you've got a threat in terms of scoring in the paint, you've got an outstanding facilitator, and you've got a high basketball IQ guy that will take the shots that are given off of this offense.
1: The 41-year-old will look to be the connecting piece, the lead playmaker and passer among a group of talented and accomplished offensive weapons. His former teammate and analyst Iman Shumpert shared that excitement on SportsCenter.
3: I loved to see that he went there because if this is about winning, which I know LeBron to be a winner from being in the days in Cleveland, if it's about winning, I think this is gives him the best chance. You look at Jaylen Brown, who's somebody that carried a Boston team that nobody saw going to be in the running, carried them all through the East. Now understanding that if he's going to take a backseat to anyone, why not take a backseat to LeBron James's mind? Not so much his game, not his ball dominance, but his mind to understand the pecking order now that you have a balanced attack with a point forward at the hounds of your team. Understanding that Maxi and VJ can complement each other with playing faster and knowing that LeBron James can now control the pace. Joel Embiid reaping benefits, being around him, just keeping himself healthy. And I even think of Anthony Simons, who is a quiet addition, but coming off the bench, somebody that plays a lot like Damian Lillard, can score the ball. I'm excited for this team.
1: Well, while Shump is excited, the legend, Michael Wilbon, is cautious.
4: This is fascinating news. It's wonderful news. I can't wait to see it all play out. But this does not happen overnight, and it's unlikely to happen in year one. Let's go back for a second to when LeBron James was at his absolute athletic height, 2010-2011 season. He's playing with Dwayne Wade. Nobody on this roster is Dwayne Wade. He's playing with Chris Bosh. Those guys played, all three of them, 76 games or more.

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3: Pace of play is a giant issue/problem that a lot of guys talk about. And there's a lesson in what the guy that just won the Open did, which is get on with it. Just missed a putt on 17 to take the lead. I got to play the hardest hole out here. Put a peg in the ground, ready, aim, 330 down the middle. Stuff it to 10 feet. Sam misses his putt. 22 seconds. Put my name on the jug.
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0: star pops up and wants to get out of their place fairly often in the NBA,
1: yeah.
0: and the Cavaliers didn't spend their biggest asset. So maybe there's another guy in the future.
1: Who knows where that's going to take them? All right, Emmett, up next, we hear from a doctor. A doctor of bad takes. Hammer and Emmett continues next.
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